0: defending the president's rejection of the proposal. Appearing on the CNN program, The State of the Union, the U.S. ambassador to the United Nations said Iran very much wants to make a deal, and they want relief from sanctions and access to billions in frozen assets as well.
1: Just the president's just not confident that the Iranians are coming in good faith, and that will truly negotiate the end of their nuclear program.
0: Walsh went on to say that President Trump is just, in his words, not confident that the Iranians are coming in good faith and will truly negotiate the end of their nuclear program.
1: They were asking for everything up front with a promise that they would then talk. And I'll remind everyone, once we got to the MOU from just a few months ago, the Iranians immediately violated it.
0: Meanwhile, the Iranian foreign minister says his country is fully prepared for the war to be resumed. During an appearance on the NBC program Meet the Press, the foreign minister said Iran stands firm in the face of any new aggression and said they are still awaiting an official response through mediators. He also said on the program that Iran remains open for diplomacy. From America's News Network, this is USA Radio News.
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0: The latest college football rankings are out, and Texas is still number one in the college football coaches poll after week four of the season. Texas Longhorns are followed by the Georgia Bulldogs, the Fighting Irish of Notre Dame at number three, Miami Hurricanes at number four, Indiana at five. Meanwhile, Florida, the Gators jump 14 spots to number eight after defeating the Ole Miss Rebels at home. Other schools like Ohio State, Alabama, Iowa also moved up in the rankings after wins over the weekend. But Louisville, Texas A&M, Washington, and Oklahoma all dropped out of the top 25. A federal bill that addresses many top issues in college sports is heading to the Senate tomorrow for a final vote.
3: The Protect College Sports Act needs at least 51 votes to officially advance through the Senate and would be a win for the NCAA and its conferences. The bipartisan bill would give the NCAA the power to establish new rules on athlete eligibility, transfers, and player compensation, and put restraints on conference realignment and a future Super League. I'm Jennifer Kuiper.
0: The USC Trojans took it on the chin last night to the Oregon Ducks in college football, but that wasn't the only thing shaking up South California. An earthquake with a preliminary magnitude of 3.6 shook the South Bay region of Los Angeles early this morning. U.S. Geological Survey says the quake struck at around 8:40 local time, the epicenter about 4 miles south-southwest of Hermosa Beach, with a depth of roughly 6.8 miles. Chuck Brady, USA Radio News.
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6: For Sheboygan, Indian River, and the Straits of Mackinac tonight, mostly clear, low around 43. Sunny skies tomorrow, high 73. Mostly sunny on Tuesday, high 75. That's your forecast. I'm Tim O'Brien.
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0: Serving Sheboygan and the Straits area for 70 years. 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
1: USA Radio News, I'm Chuck Brady. The Iranian president says he would allow UN nuclear inspectors into the country. Masoud Pezeshkian made the comments to the CBS program Face the Nation through a translator. Pezeshkian claimed Iran is not seeking to build a nuclear weapon. He says that even if individuals have the incentive to build them, religiously speaking, they are not allowed to pursue that path. The Iranian leader also stated there is an atmosphere of distrust between the U.S. and Iran after being asked about a potential meeting with President Donald Trump. The Iranian foreign minister says his country is fully prepared for war to be resumed. He made those comments during an appearance on the NBC program Meet the Press today.
2: We stand firm in the face of any new aggression, even if it comes to a doomsday war. But at the same time, we stand ready for diplomacy.
1: President Donald Trump has said he rejects Iran's proposal to reopen the Strait of Hormuz, telling reporters that Iran wants to make a deal to open the strait immediately because they are, in his words, losing so badly. The Iranian foreign minister was asked if he trusted President Donald Trump.
2: Well, we trust ourselves. We are ready for diplomacy. We are ready for war at the same time. They had tested us in both cases. They tested us in their aggression twice, and they are welcome if they want to test us once again.
1: The U.S. ambassador to the United

0: Nations Mike Walls defends President Trump's rejection of the proposal to reopen the Strait of Hormuz, saying that Iran was wanting everything up front, including relief from sanctions and access to billions in frozen assets.
1: Just the president's just not confident that the Iranians are coming in good faith, and that will truly negotiate the end of their nuclear program.
0: From America's News Network, this is USA Radio News.
2: This is Denny Gillum, host of Frontlines of Freedom, here to tell you about an amazing new book, The Miracle Man, written by a good friend of mine. 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The Miracle Man is available online through Amazon, Barnes & Noble, and other booksellers.
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0: With the midterms just a little more than a month away, President Donald Trump is hitting the campaign trail. The president will be holding rallies in Oklahoma and Alabama in the coming week, hoping to whip up Republican enthusiasm. On Thursday, the president will speak in Durant, Oklahoma, in the Choctaw Nation. On Friday, he'll be in Mobile, Alabama, for an event that's being billed as a midterm rally. The U.S. Supreme Court is blocking the state of Missouri from using a Republican-backed congressional map in the November midterm election.
4: The justices ordered the state to use its 2022 map, reversing a federal appeals court ruling that would have allowed boundaries adopted by the Republican-led legislature last year. That map divided Kansas City among several districts to make Democratic Representative Emanuel Cleaver's seat harder for Democrats to retain. The order marks the third time this month the Supreme Court intervened with the same result. I'm Scott Carr.
0: The High Court did hand President Trump a win in his efforts to crack down on non-citizen voting ahead of the midterms. The court ruled the Trump administration can use the Department of Homeland Security's federal voter database to verify voters' eligibility for now. Voter advocacy groups had argued the latest version of the database had incorrectly identified some people as non-citizens, thus declaring them not eligible to vote. I'm Chuck Brady. 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
10: For Sheboygan, Indian River, and the Straits of Mackinac tonight, mostly clear, low around 43. Sunny skies tomorrow, high 73. Mostly sunny on Tuesday, high 75. That's your forecast. I'm Tim O'Brien.
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0: 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Sheboygan.
1: USA Radio News, I'm Chuck Brady. British police arresting several men on suspicion of terrorism and explosive charges near an air base the U.S. military has been using to facilitate strikes on Iran. A police spokesman read a brief statement providing limited details about what's being called a major incident.
2: Police received a call relating to three suspicious vehicles traveling towards RAF Fairford. Armed officers responded and subsequently arrested five men in the Welford area on suspicion of committing offences under the Explosives Act.
1: A massive police response was seen around RAF Fairford, which is about 90 minutes outside London. The base under alert at the highest level, an evacuation order also activated for nearby residents. Explosive ordnance disposal team examining three suspicious vehicles driven by the suspects who remain in custody.
2: The emergency services have well-rehearsed plans for dealing with major incidents such as this. Work to establish the full nature

0: Closure of this incident is ongoing, and we are in constant communication with our partners both locally and nationally.
1: President Donald Trump was asked about the arrest.
2: The arrest in the UK was fantastic. Working with Britain, it was an amazing job. We had them under investigation. They were looking to do big damage to our port.
1: The British government said Prime Minister Andy Burnham is being updated on the incident.
2: And working with the British worked out great.
3: Were they migrants?
2: It may have been Scotland Yard. I don't know. We worked with a lot of them. We had them under view for a long time, and we got them.
1: President Donald Trump praising the arrest of the five men, while Prime Minister Andy Burnham called the incident deeply concerning in a post on social media. The incident and subsequent arrest happening in the early hours of Sunday. America's News Network, USA Radio News.
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1: The weather is once again doing its part. Keep people tuning in to the news this weekend as the nor'easter continues to lash parts of the East Coast with strong winds and flooding. National Weather Service says the storm system is expected to keep churning off the Jersey coast before shifting towards the northeast tomorrow. Thousands across the region remain without power as of Sunday afternoon, according to Power Outage U.S. New York, New Jersey, Connecticut are experiencing the most outages. The storms have also killed at least one person so far. Police in New York say a 56-year-old man was fatally struck by a falling tree Saturday afternoon. In the Pacific, all eyes are on Hurricane Nolo, heading west now, even as it brings more rain to the already drenched Hawaiian Islands.
5: The director of the National Hurricane Center, Michael Brennan, says as the hurricane moves away from the Big Island, it's expected to strengthen into a major hurricane.
6: And it's just close enough, though, to produce tropical storm force winds, especially on the Big Island there in areas of high terrain where we have tropical storm warning in effect.
5: Hawaii Governor Josh Green said Friday that over 100 National Guard members are on the Big Island, where the Category 1 hurricane is about 160 miles off the coast. Nolo is expected to move past the islands over the weekend, but storm force winds up to 75 miles per hour could cause damage on the island, and forecasters warn the heavy rain could cause flooding, rock slides, and mudslides. I'm Jim Forbes.
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11: Weather. For Sheboygan, Indian River, and the Straits of Mackinac, mostly clear skies overnight, low around 43. Monday, sunny, high 73. Tuesday, mostly sunny, high 75. That's your forecast. I'm Tim O'Brien.
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1: USA Radio News, I'm Anthony Lucero. President Trump has rejected Iran's proposal to reopen the Strait of Hormuz, calling the offer unacceptable.
2: Well, I'm rejecting the deal. They want to make a deal where they open the Strait immediately because they're losing so badly.
1: Iran's foreign minister says the seven-day plan, delivered through Qatar, would revive a ceasefire and reopen the Strait of Hormuz once the U.S. agrees. On ABC's This Week, Attorney General Todd Blanche said President Trump has not denied access to major news outlets, defending restrictions as a privilege, not a right.
3: Well, the president hasn't denied access. That's not the right way to describe it. This is what the president has said, is that he is sick and tired of certain media outlets just refusing to report accurate news.
1: Trump had barred CNN, MS Now, and Politico over their coverage, but a federal judge ordered access temporarily restored. Rare Ford on suspicion of terrorism and explosive offenses following reports of suspicious vehicles approaching the U.S. used airbase. Trump spoke about the arrest.
4: The arrest in the U.K. was fantastic. Working with Britain, it was an amazing job. We had them under investigation. They were looking to do big damage to our port.
1: Bomb disposal experts are examining the vehicles and nearby residents were evacuated. Prime Minister Andy Burnham is being briefed. A judge is working to determine how much Facebook will end up paying after a New Mexico jury found the company liable for deceiving users about privacy protections on the social media platform.
5: The trial focused on accusations Facebook deceived users about a data breach stemming from a third-party personality quiz that harvested data from roughly 87 million profiles.

0: and then sold it to a political consulting firm, Cambridge Analytica. Facebook lawyers claim the state's evidence was outdated. I'm Nia Bender.
1: From America's News Network, USA Radio News.
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1: President Trump was in the Chicago area as an honorary chairman of the President's Cup at the Medina Country Club. Before the tournament began, Trump told reporters lower oil and gas prices are on the way.
3: I think what's going to happen is we're going to win this war very soon. And as soon as we win it, oil will go down, way down to what it was before the war.
1: He did not give a time frame for when the war might end. A powerful nor'easter is pounding the Northeast for a second day, bringing flooding, strong winds, and power outages. More than 100,000 customers lost power.
4: We are seeing waves right now on the ocean side, probably 10 to 12 feet. We have about 1,400 residents here in town. We've advised people if they're in low-lying areas to evacuate. If not, do all they can to protect their homes.
1: At least one person was killed in New York, while more than 250 flights were canceled at the Boston Logan Airport. More than 330 pounds of buckhead tuna are being recalled across five states after tests found elevated levels of scambrotoxin, which can cause food poisoning.
5: Scambrotoxin or scambroid poisoning is an allergy-like illness from high levels of histamine, which were produced by bacteria from fish that wasn't properly refrigerated. Histamine, once it's produced, does not get destroyed by cooking, canning, or freezing, so you definitely want to avoid ingesting the fish.
1: The FDA says the tuna was sold in New York, New Jersey, Connecticut, Pennsylvania, and Maryland in refrigerated containers. For USA Radio News, I'm Anthony Lucero.
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8: Weather. For Sheboygan, Indian River, and the Straits of Mackinac, mostly clear skies overnight, low around 43. Monday, sunny, high 73. Tuesday, mostly sunny, high 75. That's your forecast. I'm Tim O'Brien.
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1: USA Radio News. I'm Anthony Lucero.
2: Well, we trust ourselves. We are ready for diplomacy. We are ready for war at the same time. They have tested us in both cases.
1: On NBC's Meet the Press, Iranian Foreign Minister Abbas Araghchi said Iran is fully prepared to resume the war but remains open to diplomacy.
2: We stand firm in the face of any new aggression, even if it comes to a doomsday war. But at the same time, we are ready, we stand ready for diplomacy.
1: President Trump rejected Iran's proposal to reopen the Strait of Hormuz, saying Tehran is losing badly. Araghchi says Iran is still awaiting an official response through mediators. British police arrested five men near a U.S.-used airbase on a suspicion of preparing a terrorist attack. Three suspicious vehicles prompted a police cordon and evacuation.
3: Cordon remains in place around the vehicles, and around 85 households are currently unable to return to their homes.
1: Police have not yet established a link between the vehicles and the base, which supports U.S. operations against Iran. President Trump says this week's meeting with Chinese President Xi Jinping accomplished a lot for both nations.
4: America is very happy about this visit, and I'm sure China is very happy. Also, great things for both countries, and it's been just very, very productive. And thank you very much.
1: Xi said the two leaders are charting a course for China-U.S. relations and returned to China on Friday afternoon following the White House visit. 48 states will change the clocks come November 1st as daylight savings time comes to an end on Sunday, November 1st at 2 a.m.
5: Most states voted to end the practice. Governors have signed proclamations to stop it. The House of Representatives and President Trump backed the Sunshine Protection Act to make daylight saving time permanent, but the Senate, who has the power to stop the change from daylight saving time to standard time, doesn't even have it on their agenda, and they're scheduled to go on recess break October 5th. So get ready to reset your clocks. I'm Bree Tennis.
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6: This is the Money Minute. I'm Alan Johnson. 1 minute, your money, and here's what mattered this week. Oil moved $100 a barrel. The 10-year Treasury yield pushed toward 5%. Producer inflation came in at 5.4%. Stocks sold off as investors reconsidered what the Federal Reserve may do next week. And President Trump proposed $5,000 payments to American adults if Republicans retain control of Congress. Potential cost, more than $1 trillion. Put it together, inflation is still running hot. Borrowing costs are rising. Washington is already carrying more than $40 trillion in debt. And the Fed meets next week. That's what happened. What happens next could affect everything from your mortgage to your retirement account. I'm Alan Johnson, and that's the Money Minute, presented by Heritage Gold Partners at 833-577-4653.
1: The U.S. Supreme Court is again blocking Missouri from using a Republican-backed congressional map in the November midterm election.
7: Justices ordered the state to use its 2022 map, reversing a federal appeals court ruling that would have allowed boundaries adopted by the Republican-led legislature last year. That map divided Kansas City among several districts to make Democratic Representative Emanuel Cleaver's seat harder for Democrats to retain. The order marks the third time this month the Supreme Court intervened with the same result. I'm Scott Carr.
1: Some 40 million people across 12 states are facing damaging winds and rain from a massive storm.
8: Kind of like an assembly line. Grab what they need, move on to the next thing. Just keeps the flow moving, gets them back on the job site faster. And throughout the storm, even as the wind's been whipping, we've been able to keep the lights, getting those lights back on and keeping customers restored.
1: A voluntary evacuation is currently underway in Seabright, New Jersey, where officials say the town is prepared for flooding, but heavy flooding is not expected. Two small earthquakes shook parts of California early Sunday. That includes a magnitude 3.5 quake, followed by a 2.6. The quakes were felt from the South Bay to Walnut Creek amid a recent increase in small earthquakes across the state of California. A Kansas City woman will spend 13 years in prison after pleading guilty to endangering her infant daughter, who died after being placed in an oven. Mariah Thomas told authorities she intended to put the one-month-old baby in her crib for a nap and got confused. For USA Radio News, I'm Anthony Lucero.
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11: For Sheboygan, Indian River, and the Straits of Mackinac, mostly clear skies overnight, low around 43. Monday, sunny, high 73. Tuesday, mostly sunny, high 75. That's your forecast. I'm Tim O'Brien.
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0: Just poor people, that's all we were, trying to make a living out of Blacklander. But we'd get together in a family circle singing loud. Daddy sang bass.
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1: USA Radio News, I'm Anthony Lucero. U.S. Ambassador to the United Nations Mike Waltz is defending President Trump's rejection of Iran's proposal to reopen the Strait of Hormuz. He appeared on CNN's State of the Union.
2: They were asking for everything up front with a promise that they would then talk.
1: Waltz says Iran sought sanctions relief and access to billions in frozen assets, but Trump questions Tehran's willingness to negotiate in good faith over its nuclear program. U.S. Ambassador to Israel Mike Huckabee is pointing out the reasons Americans may be turning against Israel.
3: Israeli Prime Minister Benjamin Netanyahu defended his country's actions at the U.N. General Assembly in Manhattan. Speaking with News Nation, Huckabee said social media disinformation and foreign propaganda could be reasons for America's rising dissatisfaction toward Israel. He also noted it could be what he called a lack of biblical literacy and hatred toward those who believe that, quote, there is a God and that he's made up the rules for life. Huckabee said these people just want to be mad at Israel and blame them for everything. In New York, I'm Liz Warner.
1: Residents in some of the most affordable states in the U.S. are seeing their debt balloon.
4: A new data analysis from MoneyLion shows that people living in Idaho and Utah have an average debt that's double what it was a decade ago. The analysis takes into account all types of debt, including mortgage and school loans, along with car loans and credit card balances. Idaho residents on average saw major increases in auto, mortgage, and credit card debt. High interest credit card debt went up the most in Nevada. I'm at Mattinson.
1: Elizabeth Holmes has been approved for a transfer.
5: Theranos founder Elizabeth Holmes has been approved for placement at a halfway house. ABC News says she will transfer in August of 2027. She's scheduled to serve 2.5 years before her projected release. She surrendered to federal prison in May of 2023. Holmes previously lived in San Diego with her partner Billy Evans and their two small children, but the family relocated to Texas to be closer to her facility. I'm Bree Tennis.
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1: Police in Oxford, Mississippi arrested two people accused of selling kratom after two Ole Miss students died. Officers say they bought the substance at a vape business. Sean Tyndale is the Mississippi Department of Public Safety Commissioner.
8: We are attempting to get the answers for the family, most importantly, but also for law enforcement so they can move forward with any investigation, any criminal conduct that might be appropriate.
1: Authorities have not linked the arrest to the deaths, but the investigation does continue.

0: A new study finds eating 4 to 6 servings of whole grains daily may offer the greatest heart health benefits.
1: The greatest benefit was seen when people ate between 4 and 6 servings of whole grains every day. HDL cholesterol, which is the good cholesterol that we want to be higher, benefits showed when people ate more than 6 servings of whole grains.
0: The European Heart Journal study reviewed 87 trials, including more than 6,500 people, and they found lower weight, cholesterol, blood sugar, and blood pressure. The two giant pandas promised by the Chinese government have arrived in the U.S.
2: WSB-TV says the pandas Ping Ping and Fu Chuang arrived Sunday morning at Zoo Atlanta. The pandas were born in 2020 at China's Chengdu Research Base of Giant Panda Breeding. President Xi offered the pandas to the zoo as part of the panda diplomacy between China and the U.S. that began in 1972 when then-President Richard Nixon visited China, and in return, China sent two pandas to the Washington Zoo. I'm Lisa Carton.
0: And I'm Anthony Lucero, USA Radio News.
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4: 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For Sheboygan, Indian River, and the Straits of Mackinac, mostly clear skies overnight, low around 43. Monday, sunny, high 73. Tuesday, mostly sunny, high 75. That's your forecast. I'm Tim O'Brien.
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1: USA Radio News, I'm Anthony Lucero. President Trump has rejected Iran's proposal to reopen the Strait of Hormuz, calling the offer unacceptable.
2: Well, I'm rejecting the deal. They want to make a deal where they open the strait immediately because they're losing so badly.
1: Iran's foreign minister says the seven-day plan, delivered through Qatar, would revive a ceasefire and reopen the Strait of Hormuz once the U.S. agrees. On ABC's This Week, Attorney General Todd Blanche said President Trump has not denied access to major news outlets, defending restrictions as a privilege, not a right.
3: Well, the president hasn't denied access. That's not the right way to describe it. This is what the president has said, is that he is sick and tired of certain media outlets just refusing to report accurate news.
1: Trump had barred CNN, MS Now, and Politico over their coverage, but a federal judge ordered access temporarily restored. Rare Ford on suspicion of terrorism and explosive offenses following reports of suspicious vehicles approaching the U.S. used airbase. Trump spoke about the arrest.
4: The arrest in the U.K. was fantastic. Working with Britain, it was an amazing job. We had them under investigation. They were looking to do big damage to our port.
1: Bomb disposal experts are examining the vehicles and nearby residents were evacuated. Prime Minister Andy Burnham is being briefed. A judge is working to determine how much Facebook will end up paying after a New Mexico jury found the company liable for deceiving users about privacy protections on the social media platform.
5: The trial focused on accusations Facebook deceived users about a data breach stemming from a third-party personality quiz that harvested data from roughly 87 million profiles and then sold it to a political consulting firm, Cambridge Analytica. Facebook lawyers claim the state's evidence was outdated. I'm Nia Bender.
1: From America's News Network, USA Radio News.
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1: President Trump was in the Chicago area as an honorary chairman of the President's Cup at the Medina Country Club. Before the tournament began, Trump told reporters lower oil and gas prices are on the way.
7: I think what's going to happen is we're going to win this war very soon. And as soon as we win it, oil will go down, way down to what it was before the war.
1: He did not give a time frame for when the war might end. A powerful nor'easter is pounding the Northeast for a second day, bringing flooding, strong winds, and power outages. More than 100,000 customers lost power.
8: We are seeing waves right now on the ocean side, probably 10 to 12 feet. We have about 1,400 residents here in town. We've advised people, if they're in low-lying areas, to evacuate. If not, do all they can to protect their homes.
1: At least one person was killed in New York, while more than 250 flights were canceled at the Boston Logan Airport. More than 330 pounds of buckhead tuna are being recalled across five states after tests found elevated levels of scambrotoxin, which can cause food poisoning.
9: Scambrotoxin, or scambroid poisoning, is an allergy-like illness from high levels of histamine, which were produced by bacteria from fish that wasn't properly refrigerated. Histamine, once it's produced, does not get destroyed by cooking, canning, or freezing, so you definitely want to avoid ingesting the fish.
1: The FDA says the tuna was sold in New York, New Jersey, Connecticut, Pennsylvania, and Maryland in refrigerated containers. For USA Radio News, I'm Anthony Lucero.
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2: For Sheboygan, Indian River, and the Straits of Mackinac, mostly clear skies overnight, low around 43. Monday, sunny, high 73. Tuesday, mostly sunny, high 75. That's your forecast. I'm Tim O'Brien.
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1: USA Radio News. I'm Anthony Lucero.
2: Well, we trust ourselves. We are ready for diplomacy. We are ready for war at the same time. They have tested us in both cases.
1: On NBC's Meet the Press, Iranian Foreign Minister Abbas Araghchi said Iran is fully prepared to resume the war but remains open to diplomacy.
2: We stand firm in the face of any new aggression, even if it comes to a doomsday war. But at the same time, we are ready, we stand ready for diplomacy.
1: President Trump rejected Iran's proposal to reopen the Strait of Hormuz, saying Tehran is losing badly. Araghchi says Iran is still awaiting an official response through mediators. British police arrested five men near a U.S. used airbase on a suspicion of preparing a terrorist attack. Three sus-

0: Suspicious vehicles prompted a police cordon and evacuation.
1: Cordon remains in place around the vehicles, and around 85 households are currently unable to return to their homes.
0: Police have not yet established a link between the vehicles and the base, which supports U.S. operations against Iran. President Trump says this week's meeting with Chinese President Xi Jinping accomplished a lot for both nations.
2: America is very happy about this visit, and I'm sure China is very happy. Also, great things for both countries, and it's been just very, very productive. And thank you very much.
0: Xi said the two leaders are charting a course for China-U.S. relations and returned to China on Friday afternoon following the White House visit. 48 states will change the clocks come November 1st as daylight savings time comes to an end on Sunday, November 1st at 2 a.m.
3: Most states voted to end the practice. Governors have signed proclamations to stop it. The House of Representatives and President Trump backed the Sunshine Protection Act to make daylight saving time permanent, but the Senate, who has the power to stop the change from daylight saving time to standard time, doesn't even have it on their agenda, and they're scheduled to go on recess break October 5th. So get ready to reset your clocks. I'm Bree Tennis.
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0: The U.S. Supreme Court is again blocking Missouri from using a Republican-backed congressional map in the November midterm election.
6: Justices ordered the state to use its 2022 map, reversing a federal appeals court ruling that would have allowed boundaries adopted by the Republican-led legislature last year. That map divided Kansas City among several districts to make Democratic Representative Emanuel Cleaver's seat harder for Democrats to retain. The order marks the third time this month the Supreme Court intervened with the same result. I'm Scott Carr.
0: Some 40 million people across 12 states are facing damaging winds and rain from a massive storm.
7: Kind of like an assembly line. Grab what they need, move on to the next thing. Just keeps the flow moving, gets them back on the job site faster. And throughout the storm, even as the wind's been whipping, we've been able to keep the lights, getting those lights back on and keeping customers restored.
0: A voluntary evacuation is currently underway in Seabright, New Jersey, where officials say the town is prepared for flooding, but heavy flooding is not expected. Two small earthquakes shook parts of California early Sunday. That includes a magnitude 3.5 quake, followed by a 2.6. The quakes were felt from the South Bay to Walnut Creek amid a recent increase in small earthquakes across the state of California. A Kansas City woman will spend 13 years in prison after pleading guilty to endangering her infant daughter, who died after being placed in an oven. Mariah Thomas told authorities she intended to put the one-month-old baby in her crib for a nap and got confused. For USA Radio News, I'm Anthony Lucero.
8: 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I just want to warn you, traffic is tough out there.
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13: For Sheboygan, Indian River, and the Straits of Mackinac, mostly clear skies overnight, low around 43. Monday, sunny, high 73. Tuesday, mostly sunny, high 75. That's your forecast. I'm Tim O'Brien.
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1: USA Radio News, I'm Anthony Lucero. U.S. Ambassador to the United Nations Mike Waltz is defending President Trump's rejection of Iran's proposal to reopen the Strait of Hormuz. He appeared on CNN's State of the Union.
2: They were asking for everything up front with a promise that they would then talk.
1: Waltz says Iran sought sanctions relief and access to billions in frozen assets, but Trump questions Tehran's willingness to negotiate in good faith over its nuclear program. U.S. Ambassador to Israel Mike Huckabee is pointing out the reasons Americans may be turning against Israel.
3: Israeli Prime Minister Benjamin Netanyahu defended his country's actions at the U.N. General Assembly in Manhattan. Speaking with News Nation, Huckabee said social media disinformation and foreign propaganda could be reasons for America's rising dissatisfaction toward Israel. He also noted it could be what he called a lack of biblical literacy and hatred toward those who believe that, quote, there is a God and that he's made up the rules for life. Huckabee said these people just want to be mad at Israel and blame them for everything. In New York, I'm Liz Warner.
1: Residents in some of the most affordable states in the U.S. are seeing their debt balloon.
4: A new data analysis from Money Lion shows that people living in Idaho and Utah have an average debt that's double what it was a decade ago. The analysis takes into account all types of debt, including mortgage and school loans, along with car loans and credit card balances. Idaho residents on average saw major increases in auto, mortgage, and credit card debt. High interest credit card debt went up the most in Nevada. I'm at Mattinson.
1: Elizabeth Holmes has been approved for a transfer.
5: Theranos founder Elizabeth Holmes has been approved for placement at a halfway house. ABC News says she will transfer in August of 2027. She's scheduled to serve 2.5 years before her projected release. She surrendered to federal prison in May of 2023. Holmes previously lived in San Diego with her partner Billy Evans and their two small children, but the family relocated to Texas to be closer to her facility. I'm Bree Tennis.
1: From America's News Network, USA Radio News.
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1: Police in Oxford, Mississippi arrested two people accused of selling kratom after two Ole Miss students died. Officers say they bought the substance at a vape business. Sean Tindell is the Mississippi Department of Public Safety Commissioner.
7: We are attempting to get the answers for the family, most importantly, but also for law enforcement so they can move forward with any investigation, any criminal conduct that might be appropriate.
1: Authorities have not linked the arrest to the deaths, but the investigation does continue. A new study finds eating 4 to 6 servings of whole grains daily may offer the greatest heart health benefits.
8: The greatest benefit was seen when people ate between 4 and 6 servings of whole grains every day. HDL cholesterol, which is the good cholesterol that we want to be higher, benefits showed when people ate more than 6 servings of whole grains.
1: The European Heart Journal study reviewed 87 trials, including more than 6,500 people, and they found lower weight, cholesterol, blood sugar, and blood pressure. The two giant pandas promised by the Chinese government have arrived in the U.S.
9: WSB-TV says the pandas Ping Ping and Fu Chuang arrived Sunday morning at Zoo Atlanta. The pandas were born in 2020 at China's Chengdu Research Base of Giant Panda Breeding. President Xi offered the pandas to the zoo as part of the panda diplomacy between China and the U.S. that began in 1972 when then-President Richard Nixon

0: visited China, and in return, China sent two pandas to the Washington Zoo. I'm Lisa Carton.
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4: For Sheboygan, Indian River, and the Straits of Mackinac, mostly clear skies overnight, low around 43. Monday, sunny, high 73. Tuesday, mostly sunny, high 75. That's your forecast. I'm Tim O'Brien.
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I wanna go on being me once my eulogy's been read. 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

0: Serving Sheboygan and the Straits area for 70 years. 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
1: USA Radio News. I'm John Summers. British police arrested several men on suspicion of terrorism and explosives charges Sunday near an airbase the U.S. military is using to facilitate strikes on Iran.
2: President Trump was asked about the arrests on Sunday.
3: The arrest in the U.K. was fantastic. Working with Britain, it was an amazing job. We had them under investigation. They were looking to do big damage to our fort.
2: A Gloucestershire police spokesperson said officers responded early Sunday morning to reports of three suspicious vehicles moving towards the base and took five men into custody. A massive police response was seen around RAF Fairford, about 90 miles outside of London. An army bomb disposal unit was examining the vehicles, and an evacuation order was issued for nearby residents. The British government said Prime Minister Andy Burnham was being updated on the incident. I'm Mark Mayfield.
1: President Trump Saturday rejected an Iranian proposal to reopen the Strait of Hormuz.
4: Trump told reporters on the White House lawn they want to make a deal where they open the strait immediately because they're losing so badly. The Wall Street Journal first reported that Trump had rejected Iran's offer to revive a ceasefire and reopen the Strait of Hormuz. I'm Rob Martier.
1: Iran's president says he would allow UN nuclear inspectors into the country. Masoud Pezeshkian made the comment to CBS Face the Nation through a translator. Pezeshkian also claimed Iran is not seeking to build a nuclear weapon. He says even if individuals have the incentive to build them, religiously speaking, they're not allowed to pursue that path.

0: Chinese President Xi Jinping returned to Beijing following a state visit to Washington, D.C. He held meetings with President Trump last week to discuss a range of topics, including trade and artificial intelligence. In a post on Truth Social Friday, Trump said Xi's visit was one of friendship, strength, and success for both China and the U.S. From America's News Network, USA Radio News.
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0: A judge must determine how much Facebook will end up paying after a New Mexico jury found the company liable for deceiving users about privacy protections on the social media platform.
2: The trial focused on accusations Facebook deceived users about a data breach stemming from a third-party personality quiz that harvested data from roughly 87 million profiles and then sold it to a political consulting firm, Cambridge Analytica. I'm Nia Bender.
0: The University of Mississippi says undergraduate students from Colorado and Georgia died last week in cases which sparked renewed concerns about kratom.
3: The so-called gas station drug was found during investigations of the deaths of both students. Officials said no definitive link has been made between kratom and the deaths. Kratom is an herb with opioid-like effects, sometimes sold at gas stations or online. I'm Lisa Taylor.
0: A proposed federal fee on electric vehicles will not take effect next month because the transportation bill containing it stalled in Congress.
4: The proposal would charge electric vehicle owners $130 per year and was set to start next month, with plug-in hybrid owners paying $35 annually. Lawmakers said the fees intended to help replace gas tax revenue used to fund roads and transit, since EV drivers don't pay the same amount of federal gas tax. Congress instead approved a temporary transportation funding extension through December 11th. In Washington, I'm Scott Carr.
0: I'm John Summers, USA Radio News.
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7: For Sheboygan, Indian River, and the Straits of Mackinac, sunny skies today, high 73, north winds around 5. Mostly clear skies tonight, low 44. Patchy dense fog tomorrow in the morning, mostly sunny, high Tuesday, 75. Showers on Wednesday, high 71. Showers Thursday, high 70. A look ahead to Friday, mostly sunny, high 63. That's your forecast. I'm Tim O'Brien. Have a great day.
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0: For the Straits of Mackinac, Indian River, and Sheboygan, sunshine today, high 73, north winds around 5. Mostly clear tonight, low 44. Tomorrow morning, patchy dense fog. Mostly sunny, Tuesday's high 75. Showers on Wednesday, high 71. Showers Thursday, high 70.
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0: For Indian River, Sheboygan, and the Straits of Mackinac, sunny skies, high today 73. Mostly clear tonight, low 44. Patchy dense fog in the morning tomorrow, mostly sunny, high Tuesday 75.
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1: USA Radio News. I'm John Summers. The Supreme Court handed President Trump a win in his efforts to crack down on non-citizen voting ahead of November's midterm election. A high court ruled the Trump administration can use the Department of Homeland Security's federal voter database to verify voters' eligibility for now. The Supreme Court went against a federal judge's ruling, which found the database could disenfranchise eligible voters. The U.S. Supreme Court again blocked Missouri from using a Republican-backed congressional map in the November midterm election.
2: The justices ordered the state to use its 2022 map, reversing a federal appeals court ruling that would have allowed boundaries adopted by the Republican-led legislature last year. That map divided Kansas City among several districts to make Democratic Representative Emanuel Cleaver's seat harder for Democrats to retain. The order marks the third time this month the Supreme Court intervened with the same result. I'm Scott.
1: The nor'easter, which battered the East Coast, is weakening this morning after bringing heavy rain, strong winds, and flooding. One person was killed, thousands lost power as the storm downed trees and utility lines across several states. As of Sunday afternoon, utility crews had restored service in many communities. Coastal flood warnings have been lifted in parts of New Jersey, New York, and Massachusetts, but some river flood warnings remain. President Trump moved to cancel almost $1 billion in spending approved by Congress. Reporter Jennifer Kuiper says
3: the money was okayed for services for refugees, asylum seekers, and other migrants through the Department of Health and Human Services, as well as for other programs that help immigrants and housing and urban development programs.
1: The White House rescinded $50 million for other programs that help immigrants, along with $56 million in housing and urban development programs. From America's News Network, USA Radio News.
4: This is the Money Minute. I'm Alan Johnson. 1 minute, your money, and here's what mattered this week. Oil moved $100 a barrel. The 10-year Treasury yield pushed toward 5%. Producer inflation came in at 5.4%. Stocks sold off as investors reconsidered what the Federal Reserve may do next week. And President Trump proposed $5,000 payments to American adults if Republicans retain control of Congress. Potential cost, more than $1 trillion. Put it together, inflation is still running hot. Borrowing costs are rising. Washington is already carrying more than $40 trillion in debt. And the Fed meets next week. That's what happened. What happens next could affect everything from your mortgage to your retirement account. I'm Alan Johnson, and that's the Money Minute, presented by Heritage Gold Partners at 833-577-4653.
1: Anthropic CEO Dario Amodei met with President Trump for a private dinner at the White House Sunday night. The dinner was the first one-on-one meeting between the two. Amodei was absent from Trump's state dinner for Chinese President Xi Jinping Thursday, which drew other big names in tech. Attorney General Todd Blanche says President Trump has not denied access for major news outlets.
5: Blanche defended the president's position on ABC's This Week, saying that being at the White House is a privilege and not a right.
6: Well, the president hasn't denied access. That's not the right way to describe it. This is what the president has said, is that he is sick and tired of certain media outlets just refusing to report accurate news.
5: Trump had banned CNN, MS Now, and Politico over what he said was negative coverage and fake news. A federal judge later ruled that the Trump administration must temporarily restore access to the White House for the outlets that had been banned. I'm Mark Mayfield.
1: Police in Detroit say 3 men are dead, 4 others wounded, in a shooting on the city's west side Sunday morning.
7: Officers found 3 men with fatal gunshot wounds, all over the age of 30. 4 others, including 2 women in their 20s, were taken to the hospital with non-life-threatening injuries. Police described the home where the shooting happened as a known after-hours location. I'm Rob Martier.
1: A hypothermic hiker was rescued in Lewis County, Washington, from the Pacific Crest Trail Saturday. Hiker used a satellite communicator to call for help. I'm John Summers, USA Radio News.
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1: Sunny conditions expected today, high around 73. Complete forecast with Tim O'Brien coming up. 6:06 WCBY News. I'm Mike Grisdale. Checking out some current conditions this morning, we do have clouds and 51 at the Pellston Airport, but clear and 50 in Indian River, clear 49 Wolverine, it's 47 in Gaylord, partly cloudy 57 on Mackinac Island, a few clouds 56 Mackinac City, partly cloudy 56 St. Ignace, clear skies 52 in Sheboygan. A truck crashed into a train over the weekend in the eastern Upper Peninsula. State police say it happened Saturday morning in western Mackinac County. Troopers responding to Borgstrom Road near Black River Road in Hudson Township. Preliminary investigation indicates that a pickup ignored the traffic control device at the crossing and failed to yield to the train. Driver of the pickup was a 34-year-old man from Newberry. He and a juvenile passenger were taken to the hospital with non-life-threatening injuries. The incident still under investigation. In northeast Michigan, a celebration this week will mark 150 years of service at Hammond Bay Biological Station. The Lake Huron facility is located near Millersburg, between Sheboygan and Roger City. Its history includes maritime rescue operations, Coast Guard services, and fisheries research. The milestone event this Wednesday, September 30th, includes public tours and a public presentation. More information available through the Great Lakes Fishery Commission website, gflc.org. Sheboygan School Board holds its monthly meeting tonight. The meeting starts at 7 at the Board of Education building, which is the former Inverness School. The meeting starts at 7 to allow sufficient time for the public comment during the pre-Labor Day waiver hearing with the Michigan Department of Education. That begins at 6:15. So again, the public comment at 6:15, the meeting 7 o'clock tonight for the school board meeting at the Inverness Building, North Straits Highway, Sheboygan. Yesterday at Ford Field, the Lions and the Jets went right down to the wire. Now, Lions, hold on. Here's Lions radio announcer Dan Miller with the final call.
3: One more knee from Goff, and that's it. Two teams will meet out in the middle of the field to say job well done, job better done on this day by the Detroit Lions. They win it by a score of 31-24 to improve to 2-1 on the season and now head out for a couple of road games.
1: Lions will be at Carolina next Sunday night. Tigers wrapped up their season playing the Pirates yesterday. Let's get the recap this morning from the Detroit Tiger Baseball Radio Network.
4: Kevin McGonigal, who lines one up the right field line, and it touches down.
2: Detroit Tigers Daily Recap. Here's Greg Gagne.
5: Hi, Tiger fans. Greg Gagne here with your Detroit Tigers update. The Tigers closed out the 2026 regular season with a 4-2 loss to the Pittsburgh Pirates on Sunday afternoon at Comerica Park. The Pirates jumped ahead early. Home run in the first inning from Connor Griffin off of Tigers starter River Ryan. Pirates would add a run in the second. They would end up taking a 4-0 lead in that ballgame, getting two off of Bo Brisky in the fourth. Both the Tigers' runs came in the seventh inning. Kevin McGonigal capping a fantastic rookie season with his 18th home run of the year to get the Tigers scoring started for McGonigal. Home run number 18 went to the opposite field. A.J. Hinch would lift him in the next half inning, and he left to a big round of applause. Eduardo Valencia, after the game-winning home run last night, had his 8th home run of the season, also coming in the 7th inning, capping his campaign with home runs in consecutive ball games. Tigers, well, they will not be playing tonight as the season is over, but they will be back at it here at Comerica Park next season, as we all are excited for the 2027 campaign.
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2: Hi, this is Ken Kell. Jet Greaves stopped 32 shots, leading the Columbus Blue Jackets to a 4-2 victory over the Red Wings last night at Little Caesars Arena. Columbus led 3-0 going into the final period on goals by Charlie Coyle, Valerie Nichushkin, and Jack Williams. Detroit fought their way back in the third as Ben Sherratt and Michael Rasmussen scored to make it a one-goal game, 3-2. Cole Sillinger scored into an empty net with 10 seconds to go in regulation to ice the game for the Blue Jackets. Again, the final score, Columbus 4 and the Red Wings 2. The Red Wings open the regular season on Friday, October 2nd, when they host the New York Rangers. You can catch all the action at 6:15 p.m. on the Detroit Red Wings radio network.
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4: Big Country Gold. For Sheboygan, Indian River, and the Straits of Mackinac, sunny skies today, high 73. North winds around 5. Mostly clear skies tonight, low 44. Patchy dense fog tomorrow in the morning, mostly sunny, high Tuesday, 75. Showers on Wednesday, high 71. Showers Thursday, high 70. A look into Friday, mostly sunny, high 63. That's your forecast. I'm Tim O'Brien. Have a great day.
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Mike Grisdale to help start our Monday here in the Straits area. Sunny conditions expected again today, high around 73. Complete forecast with Tim O'Brien coming up. An update from the Michigan News Network later this hour with USA Radio News at the top of the hour. Tonight's Powerball worth $389 million. Tuesday's Mega Millions now up to $300 million tomorrow night. Yesterday at Ford Field, the Lions hold on to beat the Jets 31-24. Jahmyr Gibbs scored 3 touchdowns to lead the victory. Detroit improves to 2-1. Lions on the road next weekend for a Sunday night game at Carolina. Other scores yesterday, Vikings 23, Buccaneers 16. Steelers edged the Bengals 30-27. In Brazil, Ravens beat the Cowboys 34-31. Sunday night football saw the Broncos edge the Rams 30-26. Monday night football has the Eagles at the Bears. College football, Michigan dropped out of the top 25 after that last-second 20-19 loss to Iowa Saturday. Wolverines are 3-1. They're at Minnesota next weekend. Michigan State dropped to 2-2 after losing to Nebraska 31-13. Spartans at Wisconsin Saturday. Red Wings wrapped up their preseason schedule, losing to the Blue Jackets last night 4-2. Detroit opens the regular season Friday night when they host the New York Rangers. The Detroit Tigers ended their season losing their finale to the Pirates yesterday 4-2. Kevin McGonigal hit his 18th homer to wrap up his fine rookie season. Tigers finish at 76-80.

0: 1986. The baseball playoffs begin with the wild card round tomorrow. In golf, the U.S. rallied Sunday to win their 11th straight President's Cup. President Trump was on hand during the trophy presentation at the Medina Country Club near Chicago. And in NASCAR, Kyle Larson took the checkered flag yesterday at Kansas Speedway. High school sports, Inland Lakes homecoming game Saturday. It was St. Ignace beating the Bulldogs 24-8. Saints improved to 4-1, their home Friday against Bel Air. Bulldogs dropped to 3-2. They traveled to Newberry Friday. Some other football scores. Friday night, Rudyard outscored Stevenson 72-50. Pickford, undefeated, beating Newberry 46-14. It was Powers North Central 64, Pelston 14. Onaway defeats Bel Air 52-12. Petoskey ended up losing a close one to Cadillac 22-20. Birthdays on the radio later this morning. We'll get to the list in the 9 o'clock hour. Give us a call, 231-627-9005.
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5: For the Straits of Mackinac, Indian River, and Sheboygan, sunshine today, high 73, north winds around 5. Mostly clear tonight, low 44. Tomorrow morning, patchy dense fog. Mostly sunny, Tuesday's high 75. Showers on Wednesday, high 71. Showers Thursday, high 70.
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2: I'm Beth Fisher. A sigh of relief at the pump. AAA says gas prices are down 24 cents from a week ago, making the average price for a gallon of gas $4.69. This average is still $1.65 more than this time last year. It all depends on where you fill up. Metro Detroiters as a whole are paying some of the most expensive gas prices in the state. It looks like September was a good makeup month for car makers. AutoBeat reporter Jeff Gilbert.
3: After falling in August, car sales in September are expected to jump about 2.5%. The figures from J.D. Power, which says the main reason is that Labor Day was counted in August last year and it's counted in September this year. Take a look at the full third quarter and you're likely to see sales pretty close to last year. One big difference, car makers did have to put more incentives on vehicles to get them to sell this year.
4: Jeff Gilbert for the Michigan News Network.
2: Detroit police are searching for a suspect or suspects involved in a mass shooting that left three men dead and four others wounded. Detroit Police Chief Todd Bettison says the shooting happened early Sunday morning at a home that was an after-hours location similar to a strip club. Mayor Mary Sheffield called the shooting heartbreaking and said the city will be working to shut down any after-hours locations. The three men who died were all in their 30s. It's a victory Monday for the Detroit Lions, who beat the Jets in a close game, 31-24. Nathan Maines from Frankenmuth reacted after the game.
5: Kept me out of my seat most of the game.
6: Did you expect it to be this close?
5: I thought it might be because the Jets have been playing good defense recently.
6: Did you expect them to pull it out, though, ultimately, Lions?
5: I did. Yeah. I did, yeah.
2: The Lions are on the road and will play a Sunday night football game next weekend. I'm Beth Fisher for the Michigan News Network.
0: And we're live here outside the Perez family home just waiting for the... 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
2: For Indian River, Sheboygan, and the Straits of Mackinac, sunny skies, high today 73. Mostly clear tonight, low 44. Patchy dense fog in the morning tomorrow, mostly sunny, high Tuesday 75.
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1: USA Radio News. I'm John Summers. President Trump called the arrest of five men suspected of planning a terror attack on a U.S. airbase in England fantastic news. Speaking to reporters in Chicago Sunday, he said the group had been looking to do big damage and had been under investigation by British and U.S. authorities. Ukrainian President Zelensky says President Trump approved Ukraine to build Patriot missiles with concrete agreements between Kiev and Washington.
2: Zelensky posted on X with the news days after he met with President Trump at the United Nations General Assembly in New York. He said Trump made a final decision that Ukraine could receive licenses to produce the missiles. Zelensky warned nations at the UN about Russian President Vladimir Putin calling him patient zero as he spreads the infection of war across the world. Elsewhere, Zelensky said Russia has started to focus more on targeting Ukraine's data centers recently. I'm Chris Caraggio.
1: A proposed federal fee on electric vehicles will not take effect next month because the transportation bill containing it stalled in Congress. The proposal would charge EV owners $130 a year starting in October, with plug-in hybrid owners paying $35. The fee is intended to help replace gas tax revenue used to fund roads and transit, since EV drivers don't pay the federal gas tax. Congress instead approved a temporary transportation funding extension through December 11th, keeping current funding levels in place. The EV fee could still return if lawmakers reach a deal on a long-term transportation bill. A former Fort Hood soldier is heading to prison for trying to sell stolen information overseas. A federal judge Friday sentenced 22-year-old Cameron Wagenius to almost 6 years behind bars. Wagenius admitted hacking telecom firms and helping try to extort at least $1 million. From America's News Network, USA Radio News.
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2: New Jersey Governor Mikey Sherrill says her second in command stepped down over allegations of acting inappropriately with women.
3: Governor Sherrill says Lieutenant Governor Dale Caldwell turned in a resignation letter Friday.
4: His decision will allow us to move forward.
3: Picking acting comptroller Shirley Emehillu to fill Caldwell's role as Secretary of State, since that office oversees elections coming in just over a month, but says her independent investigation laid out evidence of sexual harassment and ethics violations.
4: An attempt to hire someone he was dating.
3: Says he did not disclose they were dating. Now, Caldwell's attorney put out a statement saying he made a good faith mistake interpreting ethics rules, did not, however, misuse his office. Still, the governor says, as far as she's concerned,
4: we can no longer tolerate the culture of silence.
3: I'm Levon Putney.
2: U.S. Ambassador to Israel Mike Huckabee points out the reasons Americans may be turning against Israel.
5: Israeli Prime Minister Benjamin Netanyahu defended his country's actions at the U.N. General Assembly in Manhattan. Speaking with News Nation, Huckabee said social media disinformation and foreign propaganda could be reasons for America's rising dissatisfaction toward Israel. He also noted it could be what he called a lack of biblical literacy and hatred toward those who believe that, quote, there is a God and that he's made up the rules for life. Huckabee said these people just want to be mad at Israel and blame them for everything. I'm Liz Warner.
2: A naturally occurring human peptide is showing promise in combating Alzheimer's and other neurodegenerative diseases. I'm John Summers, USA Radio News.
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8: Expecting a sunny day today with highs in the low 70s. Complete forecast with Tim O'Brien coming up. WCBY News. I'm Mike Grisdale. A truck crashed into a train over the weekend in the eastern Upper Peninsula. State police say it happened Saturday morning in western Mackinac County. Troopers responded to Borgstrom Road near Black River Road in Hudson Township. Preliminary investigation indicates that a pickup ignored the traffic control device at the crossing and failed to yield to the train. Driver of the pickup was a 34-year-old man from Newberry. He and a juvenile passenger were taken to the hospital with non-life-threatening injuries. The incident is still under investigation. In Northeast Michigan, a celebration this week will mark 150 years of service at Hammond Bay Biological Station. The Lake Huron facility is located near Millersburg between Sheboygan and Rogers City. Its history includes maritime rescue operations, Coast Guard services, and fisheries research. The milestone event this Wednesday, September 30th, includes public tours and a public presentation. More information available through the Great Lakes Fishery Commission website, www.glfc.org. City of Sheboygan Planning Commission meets tonight. On the agenda, a special use application for a bed and breakfast proposed on North Bailey Street. The commission will also discuss the non-motorized transportation plan and the zoning ordinance. Tonight's Planning Commission meets 6 o'clock at Sheboygan City Council Chambers. Sheboygan School Board will have their monthly meeting tonight. On the agenda is public comment at 6:15 for the pre-Labor Day waiver hearing with the Michigan Department of Education. Board meeting then at 7 o'clock, and that takes place the Board of Education,

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4: For Sheboygan, Indian River, and the Straits of Mackinac, sunny skies today, high 73. North winds around 5. Mostly clear skies tonight, low 44. Patchy dense fog tomorrow in the morning, mostly sunny, high Tuesday, 75. Showers on Wednesday, high 71. Showers Thursday, high 70. A look ahead to Friday, mostly sunny, high 63. That's your forecast. I'm Tim O'Brien. 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

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Mike Grisdale to help start our Monday here in the Straits area. Sunny conditions expected again today, high around 73. Complete forecast with Tim O'Brien coming up. An update from the Michigan News Network later this hour with USA Radio News at the top of the hour. Tonight's Powerball worth $389 million. Tuesday's Mega Millions now up to $300 million tomorrow night. Yesterday at Ford Field, the Lions hold on to beat the Jets 31-24. Jahmyr Gibbs scored three touchdowns to lead the victory. Detroit improves to 2-1. Lions on the road next weekend for a Sunday night game at Carolina. Other scores yesterday, Vikings 23, Buccaneers 16. Steelers edged the Bengals 30-27. In Brazil, Ravens beat the Cowboys 34-31. Sunday night football saw the Broncos edge the Rams 30-26. Monday night football has the Eagles at the Bears. College football, Michigan dropped out of the top 25 after that last-second 20-19 loss to Iowa Saturday. Wolverines are 3-1. They're at Minnesota next weekend. Michigan State dropped to 2-2 after losing to Nebraska 31-13. Spartans at Wisconsin Saturday. Red Wings wrapped up their preseason schedule, losing to the Blue Jackets last night 4-2. Detroit opens the regular season Friday night when they host the New York Rangers. The Detroit Tigers ended their season losing their finale to the Pirates yesterday 4-2. Kevin McGonigal hit his 18th homer to wrap up his fine rookie season. Tigers finish at 76-86. The baseball playoffs begin with the wild card round tomorrow. In golf, the U.S. rallied Sunday to win their 11th straight President's Cup. President Trump was on hand during the trophy presentation at the Medina Country Club near Chicago. And in NASCAR, Kyle Larson took the checkered flag yesterday at Kansas Speedway. High school sports, Inland Lakes homecoming game Saturday. It was St. Ignace beating the Bulldogs 24-8. Saints improved to 4-1, their home Friday against Bel Air. Bulldogs dropped to 3-2. They traveled to Newberry Friday.

0: Some other football scores. Friday night, Rudyard outscored Stevenson 72-50. Pickford, undefeated, beating Newberry 46-14. It was Powers North Central 64, Pelston 14. Onaway defeats Bel Air 52-12. Petoskey ended up losing a close one to Cadillac 22-20. Birthdays on the radio later this morning. We'll get to the list in the 9 o'clock hour. 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
4: 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For the Straits of Mackinac, Indian River, and Sheboygan, sunshine today, high 73, north winds around 5. Mostly clear tonight, low 44. Tomorrow morning, patchy dense fog. Mostly sunny, Tuesday's high 75. Showers on Wednesday, high 71. Showers Thursday, high 70.
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2: I'm Beth Fisher. 1 year after the tragic shooting at the Church of Jesus Christ of Latter-day Saints in Grand Blanc, the community is ready to rebuild. A groundbreaking ceremony is happening this evening on a new Grand Blanc, Michigan stake of the Church of Christ of Latter-day Saints. The new building will be larger and expected to take about 14 months to complete. Gas prices are down 24 cents from last week to a statewide average of $4.69. Absentee ballots will soon be arriving in your mailbox. Election clerks have begun mailing absentee ballots to more than 2 million voters across the state, 6 weeks until Election Day. Once completed, voters can return their ballots several ways, by mail, in a drop box, or in person at their local city clerk's office. Michigan has a no-excuse absentee voting policy. That means any registered voter can request that a ballot is mailed to them. The Michigan House is targeting potential conflicts of interest with a 2-year ban on grant hiring.
3: The idea is to bar former lawmakers from working for organizations that received a grant from the Utility Consumer Participation Board, adding a 2-year cooling-off period after that lawmaker leaves office. The bill has passed the House. It was introduced by Republican Representative Mike Harris. He says he wants to avoid what happened with former Democratic State Representative Jamie Churches, who voted for a big funding increase to an organization, left office, then immediately started working for that organization.
4: I'm not saying she did anything wrong, but I think ethically and in the public view, it's something that needs to be addressed. I don't think there's any problem setting up a similar 2-year cooling off period to make sure that the people know that we have this bright line ethical view. When you're in office, you shouldn't be voting or setting up things for a job that you're going to immediately leave and go do.
3: The bill now heads to the State Senate for consideration. Ryan Recker for the Michigan News Network.
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0: For Indian River, Sheboygan, and the Straits of Mackinac, sunny skies, high today 73. Mostly clear tonight, low 44. Patchy dense fog in the morning tomorrow, mostly sunny. High Tuesday, 75.
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1: Now, I'm a fellow with a heart of gold, with the ways of a gentleman. I've been told the kind of a fellow that wouldn't even harm a flea. But if me and a certain character met, the guy that invented the cigarette, I'd murder that son of a gun in the first degree. Of course, it ain't 'cause I don't smoke myself, and I don't reckon they hinder your health. I've smoked them all my life, and I ain't dead yet. But nicotine slaves are all the same. At a petting party or a poker game, everything's gotta stop while they smokes a cigarette.
2: Smoke, smoke, smoke that cigarette. Puff, puff, puff, and if you smoke yourself to death,
1: tell St. Peter at the Golden Gate that you hate to make him wait. You've gotta have another cigarette. In a game of chance the other night, old Dame Fortune was doing me right. The kings and queens just kept on coming around. I got a full and I bet it high, but my bluff didn't work on a certain guy. He just kept on raising and laying the money down. He'd raise me, I'd raise him, I sweated blood, you gotta sink or swim. He finally called, didn't raise the bet. I said, ace is full, pal, how about you? He said, I'll tell you in just a minute or two, but right now, I just gotta have myself a cigarette.
2: Smoke, smoke, smoke that cigarette. Puff, puff, puff, and if you smoke yourself to death,
1: tell St. Peter at the Golden Gate that you hates to make him weep. You've gotta have another

0: The other night I had me a date with the cutest little gal in these 50 states, one of them hybrid uptown fancy little dames. She said she loved me and it seemed to me that everything was about like it ought to be, so hand in hand we strolled down Lover's Lane. She was oh so far from a chunk of ice, our smooching party was going real nice, so help me hand, I think it'd have been there yet. I give her a kiss, a little squeeze. She said, Tex, excuse me, please, but I've just got to have a filter cigarette.
1: Smoke, smoke, smoke that cigarette. Puff, puff, puff, and if you smoke yourself to death,
0: tell St. Peter at the Golden Gate that you hates to make him wait.

0: Big Country Gold, some Travis Tritt from the Emmett Charlevoix County Fair. That was just last month, believe it or not. Here we are, the 28th of September, and another sunny day. Hope you had a chance to enjoy some of that great weather over the weekend. Forecast today looks about the same. Could get above 70 this afternoon. Currently clear skies in the Straits area, 52 in the Rivertown.
1: 70 years and counting. 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Sheboygan.
2: USA Radio News. I'm John Summers. British police arrested several men on suspicion of terrorism and explosives charges Sunday near an airbase the U.S. military is using to facilitate strikes on Iran.
3: President Trump was asked about the arrests on Sunday.
4: The arrest in the U.K. was fantastic. Working with Britain, it was an amazing job. We had them under investigation. They were looking to do big damage to our fort.
3: A Gloucestershire police spokesperson said officers responded early Sunday morning to reports of three suspicious vehicles moving towards the base and took five men into custody. A massive police response was seen around RAF Fairford, about 90 miles outside of London. An army bomb disposal unit was examining the vehicles, and an evacuation order was issued for nearby residents. The British government said Prime Minister Andy Burnham was being updated on the incident. I'm Mark Mayfield.
2: Iran's president says he would allow UN nuclear inspectors into the country. Masoud Pezeshkian made the comment to CBS Face the Nation through a translator. Pezeshkian also claimed Iran is not seeking to build a nuclear weapon. He says even if individuals have the incentive to build them, religiously speaking, they're not allowed to pursue that path. President Trump Saturday rejected an Iranian proposal to reopen the Strait of Hormuz.
5: Trump told reporters on the White House lawn they want to make a deal where they open the strait immediately because they're losing so badly. The Wall Street Journal first reported that Trump had rejected Iran's offer to revive a ceasefire and reopen the Strait of Hormuz. I'm Rob Martier.
2: Chinese President Xi Jinping returned to Beijing following a state visit to Washington, D.C. He held meetings with President Trump last week to discuss a range of topics, including trade and artificial intelligence. In a post on Truth Social Friday, Trump said Xi's visit was one of friendship, strength, and success for both China and the U.S. From America's News Network, USA Radio News.
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2: A proposed federal fee on electric vehicles will not take effect next month because the transportation bill containing it stalled in Congress.
7: The proposal would charge electric vehicle owners $130 per year and was set to start next month, with plug-in hybrid owners paying $35 annually. Lawmakers said the fees intended to help replace gas tax revenue used to fund roads and transit, since EV drivers don't pay the same amount of federal gas tax. Congress instead approved a temporary transportation funding extension through December 11th. In Washington, I'm Scott Carr.
2: A judge must determine how much Facebook will end up paying after a New Mexico jury found the company liable for deceiving users about privacy protections on the social media platform.
8: The trial focused on accusations Facebook deceived users about a data breach stemming from a third-party personality quiz that harvested data from roughly 87 million profiles and then sold it to a political consulting firm, Cambridge Analytica. I'm Nia Bender.
2: The University of Mississippi says undergraduate students from Colorado and Georgia died last week in cases which sparked renewed concerns about kratom.
9: The so-called gas station drug was found during investigations of the deaths of both students. Officials said no definitive link has been made between kratom and the deaths. Kratom is an herb with opioid-like effects, sometimes sold at gas stations or online. I'm Lisa Taylor.
2: I'm John Summers, USA Radio News.
10: 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It's a remarkable

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2: Expecting a sunny day today with highs in the low 70s. Complete forecast with Tim O'Brien coming up. WCBY News, I'm Mike Grisdale. A truck crashed into a train over the weekend in the eastern Upper Peninsula. State police say it happened Saturday morning in western Mackinac County. Troopers responded to Borgstrom Road near Black River Road in Hudson Township. Preliminary investigation indicates that a pickup ignored the traffic control device at the crossing and failed to yield to the train. Driver of the pickup was a 34-year-old man from Newberry. He and a juvenile passenger were taken to the hospital with non-life-threatening injuries. The incident still under investigation. In Northeast Michigan, a celebration this week will mark 150 years of service at Hammond Bay Biological Station. The Lake Huron facility is located near Millersburg between Sheboygan and Rogers City. Its history includes maritime rescue operations, Coast Guard services, and fisheries research. The milestone event this Wednesday, September 30th, includes public tours and a public presentation. More information available through the Great Lakes Fishery Commission website, www.glfc.org. City of Sheboygan Planning Commission meets tonight. On the agenda, a special use application for a bed and breakfast proposed on North Bailey Street. The commission will also discuss the non-motorized transportation plan and the zoning ordinance. Tonight's Planning Commission meets 6 o'clock at Sheboygan City Council Chambers. Sheboygan School Board will have their monthly meeting tonight. On the agenda is public comment at 6:15 for the pre-Labor Day waiver hearing with the Michigan Department of Education. Board meeting then at 7 o'clock. And that takes place in the Board of Education building inside the Inverness School on North Straits Highway, Sheboygan.
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6: Weather. For Sheboygan, Indian River, and the Straits of Mackinac, sunny skies today, high 73. North winds around 5. Mostly clear skies tonight, low 44. Patchy dense fog tomorrow in the morning, mostly sunny, high Tuesday, 75. Showers on Wednesday, high 71. Showers Thursday, high 70. A look into Friday, mostly sunny, high 63. That's your forecast. I'm Tim O'Brien. Have a great day.
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I must have left you 100 times, but you don't know that. 'Cause I was afraid I'd be ashamed, that you'd laugh when you found out just how far it went. But you didn't, and you don't. I know you ain't gonna ever love me. And someday I'll go, but I'm not ready yet.

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Mike Grisdale to help start our Monday here in the Straits area. Sunny conditions expected again today, high around 73. Complete forecast with Tim O'Brien coming up. An update from the Michigan News Network later this hour with USA Radio News at the top of the hour. Tonight's Powerball worth $389 million. Tuesday's Mega Millions now up to $300 million tomorrow night. Yesterday at Ford Field, the Lions hold on to beat the Jets 31-24. Jahmyr Gibbs scored 3 touchdowns to lead the victory. Detroit improves to 2-1. Lions on the road next weekend for a Sunday night game at Carolina. Other scores yesterday, Vikings 23, Buccaneers 16. Steelers edged the Bengals 30-27. In Brazil, Ravens beat the Cowboys 34-31. Sunday night football saw the Broncos edge the Rams 30-26. Monday night football has the Eagles at the Bears. College football, Michigan dropped out of the top 25 after that last-second 20-19 loss to Iowa Saturday. Wolverines are 3-1. They're at Minnesota next weekend. Michigan State dropped to 2-2 after losing to Nebraska 31-13. Spartans at Wisconsin.

0: Wisconsin Saturday. Red Wings wrapped up their preseason schedule, losing to the Blue Jackets last night 4-2. Detroit opens the regular season Friday night when they host the New York Rangers. The Detroit Tigers ended their season losing their finale to the Pirates yesterday 4-2. Kevin McGonigal hit his 18th homer to wrap up his fine rookie season. Tigers finish at 76-86. The baseball playoffs begin with the wild card round tomorrow. In golf, the U.S. rallied Sunday to win their 11th straight President's Cup. President Trump was on hand during the trophy presentation at the Medina Country Club near Chicago. And in NASCAR, Kyle Larson took the checkered flag yesterday at Kansas Speedway. High school sports, Inland Lakes homecoming game Saturday. It was St. Ignace beating the Bulldogs 24-8. Saints improved to 4-1, their home Friday against Bel Air. Bulldogs dropped to 3-2. They travel to Newberry Friday. Some other football scores. Friday night, Rudyard outscored Stevenson 72-50. Pickford, undefeated, beating Newberry 46-14. It was Powers North Central 64, Pelston 14. Onaway defeats Bel Air 52-12. Petoskey ended up losing a close one to Cadillac 22-20. Birthdays on the radio later this morning. We'll get to the list in the 9 o'clock hour. Give us a call, 231-627-9005.
1: A better life with Dr. Sanjay Gupta.
2: If you've ever tried meditation and given up because your mind wouldn't stop wandering, this one is for you. New research suggests that if you can hang in there for just a few minutes, real changes do start happening in your brain. Scientists at Harvard hooked people up to brain monitors while they meditated, and within about 2 minutes, they saw brain waves shift toward a state of calm, focused alertness, with the effect peaking around the 7-minute mark. Now here's the encouraging part. One of the researchers said around that 7th minute, if you just keep gently returning to your breath, the focus starts to happen on its own. The two most common excuses, I don't have time, or I can't quiet my mind, might not hold up anymore. So if you're just starting out meditation, maybe try a free guided one, and then give it a few weeks to become a real habit. I'm Dr. Sanjay Gupta, helping you live a better life.
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0: 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It looked like things were starting to pick up with the cooler weather there, and then things warmed up and water temperatures went back up to 65.
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2: 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For the Straits of Mackinac, Indian River, and Sheboygan, sunshine today, high 73, north winds around 5. Mostly clear tonight, low 44. Tomorrow morning, patchy dense fog. Mostly sunny, Tuesday's high 75. Showers on Wednesday, high 71. Showers Thursday, high 70.
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2: I'm Beth Fisher. 1 year after the tragic shooting at the Church of Jesus Christ of Latter-day Saints in Grand Blanc, the community is ready to rebuild.
3: 1 year ago today, a gunman slammed his car into the Church of Jesus Christ of Latter-day Saints in Grand Blanc, opened fire on congregants, and set the building on fire. 4 people died, 5 including the suspect, Thomas Sanford, who was shot and killed by police. Several others were injured. The FBI called the shooting a targeted act of violence and said the attack was motivated by deep anti-Mormon views. If you remember, the church where the tragedy happened was completely destroyed and leveled by the fire. It's now an empty lot, and fencing surrounds the area where the church once stood. Memorials have been placed along the fence to remember the victims.

0: Today, the community will come together to break ground on a new stake center. It's expected to be larger than the previous, and construction will take about a little over a year.
1: Taylor Dietz for the Michigan News Network.
2: There's some relief at the gas pump. Gas prices are down 24 cents from last week to a statewide average of $4.69 a gallon. After car sales slipped in August, they're expected to show a bump up when the September numbers come out later this week.
3: The difference, Labor Day. Those sales were put into August last year, September this year. J.D. Power expects September sales will be up about 2.5% from last year, even it all out. And for the entire third quarter, sales numbers this year will be about even with last year.
2: AutoBeat reporter Jeff Gilbert. A truck crashed into a train over the weekend in the eastern UP. State police say it happened Saturday morning in western Mackinac County. Troopers responded to the accident in Hudson Township. Preliminary investigation indicates that a pickup ignored the traffic control device at the crossing and failed to yield to the train. The driver of the pickup and a juvenile passenger were taken to the hospital with non-life-threatening injuries. I'm Beth Fisher for the Michigan News Network.
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6: It's a victory Monday for the Lions after their narrow 31-24 win over the Jets yesterday. After struggling to score early in the game, the Lions put together back-to-back touchdown drives to open the second half and lead 24-10 in the fourth quarter. A Jets touchdown and subsequent Lions turnover on downs quickly made it a ball game, though, as New York drove down the field and tied the game at 24. After that, Detroit needed just 4 plays for Jared Goff to find Jahmyr Gibbs for an 11-yard go-ahead touchdown with 2 minutes and 25 seconds left. On the ensuing Jets possession, Lions safety Chuck Clark came up big on a blitz as he sacked Jets quarterback Geno Smith and forced a fumble that was recovered by Jack Campbell, cementing the Lions' win. After the game, Dan Campbell said it was just what the doctor ordered for Detroit, who is now 2-1 this year. Lions head to Carolina to face the Panthers on Sunday night next week. And the Tigers closed their season with a 4-2 loss to the Pirates yesterday. They finished with a 76-86 record. I'm Brendan Shabath for the Michigan News Network.
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11: Weather. For Indian River, Sheboygan, and the Straits of Mackinac. Sunny skies, high today 73. Mostly clear tonight, low 44. Patchy dense fog in the morning tomorrow, mostly sunny. High Tuesday 75.
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0: On the air for 70 years, this is WCBY. Sheboygan.
1: USA Radio News, I'm John Summers. The nor'easter, which battered the East Coast, is weakening this morning after bringing heavy rain, strong winds, and flooding. One person was killed, thousands lost power as the storm downed trees and utility lines across several states. As of Sunday afternoon, utility crews had restored service in many communities. Coastal flood warnings have been lifted in parts of New Jersey, New York, and Massachusetts, but some river flood warnings remain. President Trump moved to cancel almost $1 billion in spending approved by Congress. Reporter Jennifer Kuiper says
2: the money was okayed for services for refugees, asylum seekers, and other migrants through the Department of Health and Human Services, as well as for other programs that help immigrants and housing and urban development programs.
1: The White House rescinded $50 million for other programs that help immigrants, along with $56 million in housing and urban development programs. The Supreme Court handed President Trump a win in his efforts to crack down on non-citizen voting ahead of November's midterm election. A high court ruled the Trump administration can use the Department of Homeland Security's federal voter database to verify voters' eligibility for now. The Supreme Court went against a federal judge's ruling, which found the database could disenfranchise eligible voters. The U.S. Supreme Court again blocked Missouri from using a Republican-backed congressional map in the November midterm election.
3: The justices ordered the state to use its 2022 map, reversing a federal appeals court ruling that would have allowed boundaries adopted by the Republican-led legislature last year. That map divided Kansas City among several districts to make Democratic Representative Emanuel Cleaver's seat harder for Democrats to retain. The order marks the third time this month the Supreme Court intervened with the same result. I'm Scott Carr.
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1: Police in Detroit say

0: Three men are dead, four others wounded in a shooting on the city's west side Sunday morning.
1: Officers found three men with fatal gunshot wounds, all over the age of 30. Four others, including two women in their 20s, were taken to the hospital with non-life-threatening injuries. Police described the home where the shooting happened as a known after-hours location. I'm Rob Martier.
0: Anthropic CEO Dario Amodei met with President Trump for a private dinner at the White House Sunday night. The dinner was the first one-on-one meeting between the two. Amodei was absent from Trump's state dinner for Chinese President Xi Jinping Thursday, which drew other big names in tech. Attorney General Todd Blanche says President Trump has not denied access for major news outlets.
2: Blanche defended the president's position on ABC's This Week, saying that being at the White House is a privilege and not a right.
3: Well, the president hasn't denied access. That's not the right way to describe it. This is what the president has said, is that he is sick and tired of certain media outlets just refusing to report accurate news.
2: Trump had banned CNN, MS Now, and Politico over what he said was negative coverage and fake news. A federal judge later ruled that the Trump administration must temporarily restore access to the White House for the outlets that had been banned. I'm Mark Mayfield.
0: Police are looking into the death of a woman found with trauma on her body in New York City's Central Park. Obvious signs of trauma to her head and multiple stab wounds, according to officials. I'm John Summers, USA Radio News.
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9: Expecting a sunny day today with highs in the low 70s. Complete forecast with Tim O'Brien coming up. WCBY News, I'm Mike Grisdale. A truck crashed into a train over the weekend in the eastern Upper Peninsula. State police say it happened Saturday morning in western Mackinac County. Troopers responded to Borgstrom Road near Black River Road in Hudson Township. Preliminary investigation indicates that a pickup ignored the traffic control device at the crossing and failed to yield to the train. Driver of the pickup was a 34-year-old man from Newberry. He and a juvenile passenger were taken to the hospital with non-life-threatening injuries. The incident still under investigation. In Northeast Michigan, a celebration this week will mark 150 years of service at Hammond Bay Biological Station. The Lake Huron facility is located near Millersburg between Sheboygan and Rogers City. Its history includes maritime rescue operations, Coast Guard services, and fisheries research. The milestone event this Wednesday, September 30th, includes public tours and a public presentation. More information available through the Great Lakes Fishery Commission website, www.glfc.org. City of Sheboygan Planning Commission meets tonight. On the agenda, a special use application for a bed and breakfast proposed on North Bailey Street. The commission will also discuss the non-motorized transportation plan and the zoning ordinance. Tonight's Planning Commission meets 6 o'clock at Sheboygan City Council Chambers. Sheboygan School Board will have their monthly meeting tonight. On the agenda is public comment at 6:15 for the pre-Labor Day waiver hearing with the Michigan Department of Education. Board meeting then at 7 o'clock, and that takes place in the Board of Education building inside the Inverness School on North Straits Highway, Sheboygan.
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9: Hi, Tiger fans. Greg Gagne here with your Detroit Tigers update. The Tigers closed out the 2026 regular season with a 4-2 loss to the Pittsburgh Pirates on Sunday afternoon at Comerica Park. The Pirates jumped ahead early. Home run in the first inning from Connor Griffin off of Tigers starter River Ryan. Pirates would add a run in the second. They would end up taking a 4-0 lead in that ballgame, getting two off of Bo Brisky in the fourth. Both the Tigers' runs came in the seventh inning. Kevin McGonigal capping a fantastic rookie season with his 18th home run of the year to get the Tigers scoring started for McGonigal. Home run number 18 went to the opposite field. A.J. Hinch would lift him in the next half inning, and he left to a big round of applause. Eduardo Valencia, after the game-winning home run last night, had his 8th home run of the season, also coming in the 7th inning, capping his campaign with home runs in consecutive ball games. Tigers, well, they will not be playing tonight as the season is over, but they will be back at it here at Comerica Park next season, as we all are excited for the 2027 campaign.
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13: For Sheboygan, Indian River, and the Straits of Mackinac, sunny skies today, high 73. North winds around 5. Mostly clear skies tonight, low 44. Patchy dense fog tomorrow in the morning, mostly sunny, high Tuesday, 75. Showers on Wednesday, high 71. Showers Thursday, high 70. A look ahead to Friday, mostly sunny, high 63. That's your forecast. I'm Tim O'Brien. Have a great day.
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Welcome to Monday. Taking a look at the birthdays this morning for September 28th. Katie Fleming of Pelston. Dawn Bodnar getting calls today. Happy birthday, Dawn, from Indian River, Mullet Lake, and points across the Inland Waterway. Here's an anonymous birthday, almost anonymous. Dan of Sheboygan is 59. 59 and holding for Mr. D-A-N, Dan, from the River Town. Birthday wish from our Black Diamond Broadcasting app. Kevin Peterson, 62, likes to listen to BigCountryGold.com. Also on the 28th, we say happy birthday, Eric Jewell, Kathy Burden, Patrick Wheeler, Dustin Cobb, Kathleen Hallberg, and Megan McLeod from the Sheboygan Gang. Happy birthday, Dakota Cameron, Ryan Newman, Aubriana Joy Bancroft from the Mackinac Gang. Birthday calls for Quincy Ranville from friends, family, and co-workers in Mackinac City and St. Ignace.

0: Anniversary wishes today, John and Kathy Paquette. Some belated birthday wishes. Yesterday, Roberta Drosky wrapped up a big birthday weekend, officially turning 88 Sunday. Belated birthday wishes to Roberta from all of her family and friends in the St. Ignace area. We also had Eugene Ostman on the 27th, Lee Brisson yesterday. Other belated birthday wishes to talk about included Wayne Precord and his great-grandson, Wayne, celebrating on Sunday. Wayne's 86, his grandson, Wayne, 5. That's from family and friends, both here and downstate. Other belated birthday wishes from the weekend. Charlie Rieger yesterday. Happy birthday, Sir Charles, from family and your fan club. Pamela Edwards was yesterday. Nikki Lamont on the 27th. And Amber Whitmer on the 26th. And one more belated birthday wish from Saturday. Bethany Brown Burge. Now we're up to date. Birthdays, anniversaries each weekday morning. All you have to do is give us a call, 231-627-9005. Quick note about an annual fall event coming to Sheboygan next month. The Sheboygan. 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This takes place October 9th, 10th, and 11th. Family-friendly Halloween and ag displays. It all starts Friday on the 9th with a kickoff concert at the fairgrounds featuring Lee Fasu and the Whiskey Wranglers. They have hay rides, equipment displays, demos, activities, crafts, and games, and the Barnyard Olympics competition. All of that at the fairgrounds in Sheboygan during Tractors and Treats. Tractors and Treats this year begins Friday, October 9th with the concert at the fairgrounds at 6 o'clock. The parade down Main Street is Saturday, October 10th at 10 a.m. That follows with plenty of activities out at the fairgrounds until 7 o'clock Saturday night. They'll also be set up on Sunday, the 11th from 10 till 6. For more information on how you can get involved with this year's Tractors and Treats in Sheboygan, contact Travis Wadurski. 231-818-5522. WCBY is your local station. Coming up later this hour, another edition of Community Perspective. We'll talk about some awards and some upcoming festivals for Mackinac Island. 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
0: 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St. Paul's United Methodist Church in Sheboygan is having a harvest dinner Saturday, October 10th, 5 to 7 p.m. It's a Swiss steak dinner with homemade pies for dessert. $15 for adults, $5 for children. St. Paul's also having a craft and bake sale that same day, October 10th. For more information, call 419-351-1134. There will be a Feeding America food distribution in St. Ignace Wednesday, October 14th at Little Bear East Arena from 11 a.m. till 1 p.m. Fruits, vegetables, dairy, and baked goods available for those in need. Mackinac County Wellness Coalition is having a senior health expo Thursday, October 15th at Little Bear East Arena in St. Ignace. Goes from 11 till 2. Flu and COVID vaccines, plenty of vendors, door prizes, and a free lunch. That's October 15th

0: Little Bear. Mackinac Island hosting a community health and wellness fair Friday, October 16th, noon to 4 at the community hall. 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A craft fair and lunch is happening at St. John Lutheran Church in Sheboygan, Saturday, October 17th. Craft fair plus the lunch by Jackie Tallman, 9 a.m. till 3 p.m., October 17th, St. John Lutheran, North Straits Highway, Sheboygan. The Northland Players Fall Musical, 1776, the musical, will be performed at the Sheboygan Opera House, November 6th through the 14th. For details, visit theoperahouse.org. Sheboygan Area Chamber of Commerce Beacon of Fortune Raffle will be held Saturday, January 23rd at the Knights of Columbus Hall in Sheboygan. 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
2: Black Diamond Broadcasting, Mike Grisdale with more community perspective. We're going to talk about Mackinac Island. Even though it's no longer summer, it is fall and there's still lots to do and there's some awards to talk about. Our guest is Steph Castelline, Managing Director from Mackinac Island Tourist Bureau. Correct me if I'm wrong, didn't you receive the award for best place to visit in the fall last year, and now you've got it again?
3: You are correct. Yes, 2 years in a row we've been named the best place to visit for fall. We're so excited about this, and Mackinac Island is truly a great place to visit this time of the year.
2: This comes from the USA Today 10 Best Reader's Choice Awards. Not only a second year in a row for Mackinac Island in this category, but you've also had some other awards over the last couple years. Just means Mackinac Island is as popular as ever.
3: You're totally right, yes. You know, we've been fortunate. We were named the best summer travel destination. That's been the last 4 years in a row, the top spot for that, the best place to visit for fall the last 2 years. You know, I think we're just missing out on spring. We've got it covered.
2: So when we talk about the fall season on Mackinac, it's a little different than being there in the middle of the summer, isn't it?
3: It is. You know, once Labor Day comes around, after that, the island really becomes a different place. It's a lot slower. We have a lot smaller crowds and visitors. It's just more relaxed. We have, you know, you still get the same experiences and attractions that you would during the heart of summer. So carriage tours are still going. Fort Mackinac is still open. You can still rent bicycles and explore the beautiful trails. But it's just as the kids go back to school and everyone gets busy with sports and plays and everything going on, it really becomes kind of a different feeling again after Labor Day.
2: Now, people say the Straits is a beautiful place in the fall. You have the fall colors, and those are currently out there, aren't they?
3: Yeah, you know, I was just out taking pictures on Wednesday, and they're just starting to change. So it's such an exciting time. We're always a little bit delayed from our mainland neighbors because we're so insulated by the waters. And so it stays a little bit cooler here in general, and the colors just kind of take their time changing. So typically we see peak color toward the middle to end of October, but we're just starting to see those colors change. And it's fun, you know, as you explore the island, you know, we're just under 4 square miles. There's 70 miles of trails. It really is something different to see in each place. So you have the maples going up Grand Hill. You have some of the trees looking leading up to Fort Mackinac in the downtown area. And then you get to the interior of the island, and there's all sorts of different trees changing different colors. And so any which way you turn, there's always something to see.
2: And I would argue, even on the ferry ride over, or if you get to an elevated spot on the island, the colors from the UP and Round Island and the lighthouse out there are just as nice, aren't they?
3: Oh, absolutely. It's all the journey. The whole island and even getting here is a part of the journey. And so as you come across and you're going by St. Ignace or Mackinac City, and then you come on the north side of Mackinac Island by British Landing and start to see those colors, Boblo and Round Island, all of them. It's just a really neat network up here of beautiful communities, beautiful lands, and the Straits area is so magical.
2: Talking with Steph Castelline from the Mackinac Island Tourist Bureau, it's the fall season. You still have events. Matter of fact, the Fudge Festival is on the calendar pretty soon, isn't it?
3: It is, yeah. Our annual Mackinac Island Fall Fudge Festival is coming up October 2nd and 3rd, so Friday and Saturday. Something new this year we're so excited about is we're bringing the Lumberjacks. The Jack Pine Lumberjack Show will be performing at Windermere Point. That's sponsored by Stormy Cromer. And we're bringing these guys over for the first

0: time they're going to do some log rolling, some chainsawing, and some competitions. And they're actually performing 6 shows. They're performing 3 times each day, and folks can come to that event for free. They'll be performing at Windermere Point, so we're so excited to have them.
1: Now, when we say fudge, of course, we're talking about the center of the universe there on Mackinac Island when it comes to fudge. Lots of different tasty things and a lot of events also throughout that weekend.
0: Yeah, so in addition to the Lumberjacks, there's so much going on. It really gives us a chance to celebrate fudge. Like you said, we are the fudge capital of the world. They make 10,000 pounds of fudge every single day, which is just blows my mind, that number. It's amazing. It's made fresh daily. And it's a great reason to celebrate fudge, all things fall, and have a whole lot of fun. So in addition to the Lumberjack Show, there's fudge-making demonstrations, and you can actually get behind the counter if your name is drawn and make your own fudge here with our fudge makers. There's hay rides, pumpkin painting. We're going to have live partner and line dancing out on the streets with West Michigan boot scooters, a speed jigsaw puzzle contest, and one of my favorites is Fudge Quest. It's kind of like geocaching and a scavenger hunt combined. We give you clues, you go out and find a box, and then come back to our office to redeem the prize. People have a lot of fun with that one.
1: And when we turn the calendar to October, people get ready for Halloween, and Mackinac Island has its own celebration for Halloween. Yeah. Tell us about that.
0: Yeah, it's coming up quickly. So we celebrate Halloween typically a weekend before actual Halloween. So if you're a Halloween fan, you can get 2 parties in. But our Halloween weekend this year is October 23rd through the 25th. You know, that includes the Great Turtle Trail Run, which is a half marathon run throughout the island. It includes a haunted trail and maze over at Grand Hotel. There's also trick-or-treating downtown for kids on Saturday, as well as adult-themed costume parties and live music in the evenings. Basically, the whole island comes together. That's really kind of the last weekend for the tourism season on the island. So you see almost everyone and their mom out for that last weekend, and it's just so much fun celebrating with your friends here on the island and with visitors.
1: Steph, for more information on Fudge Festival, the Halloween activities, or anything else Mackinac Island, what's the best way for people to find that out?
0: Yeah, I encourage folks to visit our website, MackinacIsland.org. 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
1: 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Mackinac Island recently named number one best place to visit for fall by USA Today 10 Best Reader's Choice Awards. She also mentioned the Fudge Festival and Halloween activities. Steph, thank you so much. Have a great fall on the island.
0: Thank you.
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2: I'm Beth Fisher. 1 year after the tragic shooting at the Church of Jesus Christ of Latter-day Saints in Grand Blanc, the community is ready to rebuild.
3: 1 year ago today, a gunman slammed his car into the Church of Jesus Christ of Latter-day Saints in Grand Blanc, opened fire on congregants, and set the building on fire. 4 people died, 5 including the suspect, Thomas Sanford, who was shot and killed by police. Several others were injured. The FBI called the shooting a targeted act of violence and said the attack was motivated by deep anti-Mormon views. If you remember, the church where the tragedy happened was completely destroyed and leveled by the fire. It's now an empty lot, and fencing surrounds the area where the church once stood. Memorials have been placed along the fence to remember the victims. Today, the community will come together to break ground on a new stake center. It's expected to be larger than the previous, and construction will take about a little over a year.
4: Taylor Dietz for the Michigan News Network.
2: There's some relief at the gas pump. Gas prices are down 24 cents from last week to a statewide average of $4.69 a gallon. After car sales slipped in August,

0: They're expected to show a bump up when the September numbers come out later this week.
1: The difference, Labor Day. Those sales were put into August last year, September this year. J.D. Power expects September sales will be up about 2.5% from last year. Even it all out, and for the entire third quarter, sales numbers this year will be about even with last year.
0: Autobeat reporter Jeff Gilbert. A truck crashed into a train over the weekend in the eastern UP. State police say it happened Saturday morning in western Mackinac County. Troopers responded to the accident in Hudson Township. Preliminary investigation indicates that a pickup ignored the traffic control device at the crossing and failed to yield to the train. The driver of the pickup and a juvenile passenger were taken to the hospital with non-life-threatening injuries. I'm Beth Fisher for the Michigan News Network.
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3: WCBY Sports. Yesterday in Detroit, Tigers wrapped up their season losing the finale to the Pirates 4-2. Kevin McGonigal hit his 18th homer to wrap up his fine rookie season. Tigers finished the campaign 76-86. Baseball playoffs begin with the wild card round starting tomorrow. NFL, yesterday at Ford Field. Jahmyr Gibbs had 3 touchdowns as the Lions hold on to beat the Jets 31-24. Detroit now 2-1. They're on the road next weekend for a Sunday night game at Carolina. Other scores yesterday, Vikings a winner over the Buccaneers 23-16. Aaron Rodgers and the Steelers edged the Bengals 30-27. In Brazil, Ravens beat the Cowboys 34-31. Sunday night football, Broncos over the Rams 30-26. Monday night football has the Eagles at the Bears. Kickoff is 8:15 tonight on ABC and ESPN. College football. Michigan dropped out of the top 25 after that last

0: U.S. rallied Sunday to win their 11th straight President's Cup. President Trump was on hand during the trophy presentation Sunday at the Medina Country Club near Chicago. In NASCAR, Kyle Larson took the checkered flag yesterday at Kansas Speedway. In high school sports, Saturday was the rescheduled homecoming game in Indian River. St. Ignace beat Inland Lakes 24-8.
1: 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For the Straits of Mackinac, Indian River, and Sheboygan, sunny skies, high 73. North winds around 5. Mostly clear tonight, low 44. Tomorrow, patchy, dense fog in the morning, mostly sunny. High Tuesday, 75.
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0: Serving Sheboygan in the Straits area for 70 years. 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
1: USA Radio News. I'm John Summers. The nor'easter, which caused damage and flooding across Long Island, starting to move out this morning.
2: Thousands woke up to no power on Long Island, and at its peak, the storm causing 117,000 outages over the weekend. The storm's strong winds led to dozens of trees and large limbs knocked down in Oyster Bay alone. And in a number of other communities, trees were down. Stacy is in Massapequa.
3: The branches were all down, but during the night, it was very, very windy.
2: Nassau County Executive Bruce Blakeman urging drivers to be careful.
4: There's still water on the road. There's fallen branches on the road.
2: Many roads turned to rivers during high tides, causing flooding along the South Shore, including ones in Freeport and Long Beach. I'm Scott Pringle.
1: President Trump called the arrest of five men suspected of planning a terror attack on a U.S. airbase in England fantastic news. Speaking to reporters in Chicago Sunday, he said the group had been looking to do big damage and had been under investigation by British and U.S. authorities. A former Fort Hood soldier's heading to prison for trying to sell stolen information overseas. A federal judge Friday sentenced 22-year-old Cameron Wagenius to almost 6 years behind bars. Wagenius admitted hacking telecom firms and helping try to extort at least $1 million. A proposed federal fee on electric vehicles will not take effect next month because the transportation bill containing it stalled in Congress. The proposal would charge EV owners $130 a year starting in October, with plug-in hybrid owners paying $35. The fee is intended to help replace gas tax revenue used to fund roads and transit, since EV drivers don't pay the federal gas tax. Congress instead approved a temporary transportation funding extension through December 11th, keeping current funding levels in place. The EV fee could still return if lawmakers reach a deal on a long-term transportation bill. From America's News Network, USA Radio News.
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1: U.S. Ambassador to Israel Mike Huckabee points out the reasons Americans may be turning against Israel.
6: Israeli Prime Minister Benjamin Netanyahu defended his country's actions at the U.N. General Assembly in Manhattan. Speaking with News Nation, Huckabee said social media disinformation and foreign propaganda could be reasons for America's rising dissatisfaction toward Israel. He also noted it could be what he called a lack of biblical literacy and hatred toward those who believe that, quote, there is a God and that he's made up the rules for life. Huckabee said these people just want to be mad at Israel and blame them for everything. I'm Liz Warner.
1: New Jersey Governor Mikey Sherrill says her second in command stepped down over allegations of acting inappropriately with women.
7: Governor Sherrill says Lieutenant Governor Dale Caldwell turned in a resignation letter Friday.
8: His decision will allow us to move forward.
7: Picking acting comptroller Shirley Imahilu to fill Caldwell's role as Secretary of State, since that office oversees elections coming in just over a month, but says her independent investigation laid out evidence of sexual

0: harassment and ethics violations.
1: An attempt to hire someone he was dating.
0: Says he did not disclose they were dating. Now, Caldwell's attorney put out a statement saying he made a good faith mistake interpreting ethics rules, did not, however, misuse his office. Still, the governor says as far as she's concerned,
1: we can no longer tolerate the culture of silence.
0: I'm Lee Von Putney.
2: New Tulane University study says loneliness and social isolation can take up to 6 years off a person's life. I'm John Summers, USA Radio News.
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7: For Sheboygan, Indian River, and the Straits of Mackinac. Through the afternoon, sunshine, high 73. North winds around 5. Mostly clear tonight, low 44. Patchy dense fog tomorrow morning, mostly sunny. Tuesday's high 75. Showers move in Wednesday, high 71. Showers Thursday, high 70. That's your forecast. I'm Tim O'Brien.
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2: I'm Beth Fisher. 1 year after the tragic shooting at the Church of Jesus Christ of Latter-day Saints in Grand Blanc, the community is ready to rebuild. A groundbreaking ceremony is happening this evening on a new Grand Blanc, Michigan stake of the Church of Jesus Christ of Latter-day Saints. The new building will be larger and expected to take about 14 months to complete. The old church is where a gunman crashed his truck into the church, opened fire on congregants, and set the building on fire. Four people died and several others were injured. The FBI called the shooting a targeted act of violence and said the shooter's anti-religious beliefs against the Mormon community was the motivation. When construction is finished, the church will host a community open house and celebration. A supply problem causes production to stop at Ford's Dearborn truck plant where the popular F-150 is made. Reuters reviews a memo that indicated workers are expected back Wednesday to start building new trucks. The supplier problem is not related to a fire at an aluminum supplier that affected production late last year. The problem also affected workers at Ford's Kansas City assembly plant. Production at the automaker's Kentucky plant increased to make up for lost production in Dearborn. It turns out that the rules for how to look for a job interview have changed in recent years.
3: That's according to a recent story in the Washington Post, where job recruiters were asked what are the new do's and don'ts for those who are going on an interview for that new job. It turns out that tattoos and dyed hair are no longer no-nos for some employers. However, carrying an iced coffee into your interview is. It turns out that many employers look at that interviewee trying to shake hands while juggling a beverage and say it makes them look like that you're making just another stop on your list of errands for the day. Some of the current norms, however, still remain in place, like arriving for the interview a few minutes early, wearing proper business attire, and sending a thank you note to your interviewer. According to many recruiters, those will allow you to stand out to a prospective employer in a very crowded field. Tony Ortiz for the Michigan News Network.
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0: For the Straits of Mackinac, Indian River, and Sheboygan, sunny skies, high 73. North winds around 5. Mostly clear tonight, low 44. Tomorrow, patchy dense fog in the morning, mostly sunny. High Tuesday, 75.
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1: USA Radio News. I'm John Summers. British police say they've thwarted a potential terror attack on a UK airbase used by the US military.
2: Ollie Barrett reports that early yesterday, police received a call that three suspicious vehicles were seen moving toward RAF Fairford.
3: Five men were arrested initially on suspicion of explosives offences, but they were later rearrested on suspicion of the preparation of a terrorist act of some sort.
2: Authorities are now saying those men are all British and in their 20s. Prime Minister Andy Burnham said counter-terrorism police are leading the investigation and working to establish the full facts of the case. I'm Michael Kastner.
1: Iran's president says he would allow UN nuclear inspectors into the country. Masoud Pezeshkian made the comment to CBS Face the Nation through a translator. Pezeshkian also claimed Iran is not seeking to build a nuclear weapon. He says even if individuals have the incentive to build them, religiously speaking, they're not allowed to pursue that path. U.S. Ambassador to China David Perdue confirms President Trump raised the possibility of selling weapons to China during his recent meeting with President Xi Jinping. Perdue made the comments Sunday on Fox News. He said Trump asked Xi if China would like to buy U.S. arms. The growth of data centers is raising questions about their impact on local resources. A Virginia County supervisor says communities need clear rules before approving new projects.
4: Loudoun County, Virginia Supervisor Mike Turner says officials should address noise, power, water, emissions, set

0: effects and appearance before approving new developments. Anthony Lucero, USA Radio News.
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1: A judge must determine how much Facebook will end up paying after a New Mexico jury found the company liable for deceiving users about privacy protections on the social media platform.
3: The trial focused on accusations Facebook deceived users about a data breach stemming from a third-party personality quiz that harvested data from roughly 87 million profiles and then sold it to a political consulting firm, Cambridge Analytica. I'm Nia Bender.
1: The University of Mississippi says undergraduate students from Colorado and Georgia died last week in cases which sparked renewed concerns about kratom.
4: The so-called gas station drug was found during investigations of the deaths of both students. Officials said no definitive link has been made between kratom and the deaths. Kratom is an herb with opioid-like effects sometimes sold at gas stations or online. I'm Lisa Taylor.
1: A proposed federal fee on electric vehicles will not take effect next month because the transportation bill containing it stalled in Congress.
5: The proposal would charge electric vehicle owners $130 per year and was set to start next month, with plug-in hybrid owners paying $35 annually. Lawmakers said the fees intended to help replace gas tax revenue used to fund roads and transit, since EV drivers don't pay the same amount of federal gas tax. Congress instead approved a temporary transportation funding extension through December 11th. In Washington, I'm Scott Carr.
1: I'm John Summers, USA Radio News.
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8: Weather. For Sheboygan, Indian River, and the Straits of Mackinac. Through the afternoon, sunshine, high 73. North winds around 5. Mostly clear tonight, low 44. Patchy dense fog tomorrow morning, mostly sunny. Tuesday's high 75. Showers move in Wednesday, high 71. Showers Thursday, high 70. That's your forecast. I'm Tim O'Brien.
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2: I'm Beth Fisher. A solemn day in Grand Blanc, the year after an attack at the Church of Jesus Christ of Latter-day Saints. MNN's Charlie Langton is in Grand Blanc.
3: 1 year ago today, a 40-year-old entered the Grand Blanc ward of the Church of Jesus Christ of Latter-day Saints and started shooting. Four people dead. Then the shooter was shot dead, and yet he managed to set the church on fire. Well, today, the church, 1 year ago, is completely gone. There's a fence surrounding grass. Yet, later today, the church will celebrate a groundbreaking, they're going to build a new church. Mike Merrill, a member who was actually there a year ago at that time of the shooting, and he remembers.
4: Really just excited to move forward, right? Seeing the plot as grass growing, and it's just a reminder of growth and moving forward.
3: Now they're going to build a church, a bigger church.
5: Charlie Langton, Michigan News Network.
2: Food assistance cuts in the SNAP program are affecting Michigan families. The Michigan League for Public Policy's Julie Cassidy says more than 167,000 Michiganders have been kicked off SNAP. Community health worker in Washtenaw County, Amy Bonner, used to be on SNAP when she was a stay-at-home mom.
6: That experience taught me that when food assistance goes away, the need for food doesn't go. The cost has to shift somewhere into your budget. And as a community health worker, I'm seeing this firsthand. When there's eligibility and work requirements and how it's affecting the people that we're serving.
2: Bonner says families are worried and there's pressure on them to figure it out since cuts have occurred under the Big Beautiful Bill. Tonight's Powerball is $389 million. I'm Beth Fisher for the Michigan News Network.
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0: For the Straits of Mackinac, Indian River, and Sheboygan, sunny skies, high 73. North winds around 5. Mostly clear tonight, low 44. Tomorrow, patchy, dense fog in the morning, mostly sunny. High Tuesday, 75.
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1: USA Radio News. I'm John Summers. British police say they've thwarted a potential terror attack on a UK airbase used by the US military.
2: Ollie Barrett reports that early yesterday, police received a call that three suspicious vehicles were seen moving toward RAF Fairford.
3: Five men were arrested initially on suspicion of explosives offences, but they were later rearrested on suspicion of the preparation of a terrorist act of some sort.
2: Authorities are now saying those men are all British and in their 20s. Prime Minister Andy Burnham said counter-terrorism police are leading the investigation and working to establish the full facts of the case. I'm Michael Kastner.
1: The Supreme Court handed President Trump a win in his efforts to crack down on non-citizen voting ahead of November's midterm election. A high court ruled the Trump administration can use the Department of Homeland Security's federal voter database to verify voters' eligibility for now. The Supreme Court went against a federal judge's ruling, which found the database could disenfranchise eligible voters. The nor'easter, which battered the East Coast, is weakening this morning after bringing heavy rain, strong winds, and flooding. One person was killed, thousands lost power as the storm downed trees and utility lines across several states. Coastal flood warnings have been lifted in parts of New Jersey, New York, and Massachusetts, but some river flood warnings remain. President Trump moved to cancel almost $1 billion in spending approved by Congress. Reporter Jennifer Kuiper says
4: the money was okayed for services for refugees, asylum seekers, and other migrants through the Department of Health and Human Services, as well as for other programs that help immigrants and housing and urban development programs.
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5: This is the Money Minute. I'm Alan Johnson. 1 minute, your money, and here's what mattered this week. Oil moved $100 a barrel. The 10-year Treasury yield pushed toward 5%. Producer inflation came in at 5.4%. Stocks sold off as investors reconsidered what the Federal Reserve may do next week. And President Trump proposed $5,000 payments to American adults if Republicans retain control of Congress. Potential cost? More than $1 trillion. Put it together, inflation is still running hot. Borrowing costs are rising. Washington is already carrying more than $40 trillion in debt. And the Fed meets next week. That's what happened. What happens next could affect everything from your mortgage to your retirement account. I'm Alan Johnson, and that's the Money Minute, presented by Heritage Gold Partners at 833-577-5555.

0: 4653.
1: SpaceX launched its massive unmanned Starship rocket into orbit this morning, blasting off from the SpaceX facility in Starbase, Texas. Anthropic CEO Dario Amodei met with President Trump for a private dinner at the White House Sunday night. The dinner was the first one-on-one meeting between the two. Amodei was absent from Trump's state dinner for Chinese President Xi Jinping Thursday, which drew other big names in tech. Police in Detroit say three men are dead, four others wounded, in a shooting on the city's west side Sunday morning.
2: Officers found three men with fatal gunshot wounds, all over the age of 30. Four others, including two women in their 20s, were taken to the hospital with non-life-threatening injuries. Police described the home where the shooting happened as a known after-hours location. I'm Rob Martier.
1: Attorney General Todd Blanche says President Trump has not denied access for major news outlets.
3: Blanche defended the president's position on ABC's This Week, saying that being at the White House is a privilege and not a right.
4: Well, the president hasn't denied access. That's not the right way to describe it. This is what the president has said, is that he is sick and tired of certain media outlets just refusing to report accurate news.
3: Trump had banned CNN, MS Now, and Politico over what he said was negative coverage and fake news. A federal judge later ruled that the Trump administration must temporarily restore access to the White House for the outlets that had been banned. I'm Mark Mayfield.
1: I'm John Summers, USA Radio News.
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8: WCBY News, I'm Mike Grisdale. A truck crashed into a train over the weekend in the eastern Upper Peninsula. State police say it happened Saturday morning in western Mackinac County. Troopers responding to Borgstrom Road near Black River Road in Hudson Township. Preliminary investigation indicates that a pickup ignored the traffic control device at the crossing and failed to yield to the train. Driver of the pickup was a 34-year-old man from Newberry. He and a juvenile passenger were taken to the hospital with non-life-threatening injuries. The incident still under investigation. In Northeast Michigan, a celebration this week will mark 150 years of service at Hammond Bay Biological Station. The Lake Huron facility is located near Millersburg between Sheboygan and Roger City. Its history includes maritime rescue operations, Coast Guard services, and fisheries research. The milestone event is this Wednesday, September 30th. It will include public tours and a public presentation. For more information, visit the Great Lakes Fishery Commission website, www.glfc.org. An advisory for customers of the Sheboygan County Planning and Zoning Department. Some have recently been the target of scam emails with fake Sheboygan County invoices. Officials say contact the Planning and Zoning Department before paying any invoice that did not come directly from planning and zoning staff, or request payments to an out-of-state or unfamiliar bank account. If you're unsure whether an invoice is legitimate, you can contact the planning office before making a payment. Contact the planning office at the Sheboygan County Building. 231-627-8489. Sheboygan City Planning Commission meets tonight. On their agenda, a special use application for a bed and breakfast on North Bailey Street. They will also discuss the non-motorized transportation plan as well as a draft zoning ordinance. That meeting tonight, 6 o'clock, Sheboygan City Council Chambers. Sheboygan School Board has their monthly meeting tonight. On the agenda is a pre-Labor Day waiver hearing with the Michigan Department of Education. That begins at 6:15, the meeting starting at 7 o'clock following the public comment. That's the Sheboygan School Board meeting tonight, starting with the public comment 6:15, meeting 7 o'clock, the Inverness School on North Straits Highway.

0: Sheboygan. Tonight's Powerball worth $389 million. 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
4: Weather. For Sheboygan, Indian River, and the Straits of Mackinac. Through the afternoon, sunshine, high 73. North winds around 5. Mostly clear tonight, low 44. Patchy dense fog tomorrow morning, mostly sunny. Tuesday's high 75. Showers move in Wednesday, high 71. Showers Thursday, high 70. That's your forecast. I'm Tim O'Brien.
0: 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Mackinac County Wellness Coalition is having a Senior Health Expo Thursday, October 15th at Little Bear East Arena in St. Ignace. 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Flu and COVID vaccines, plenty of vendors, door prizes, and a free lunch. That's October 15th at Little Bear. 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A craft fair and lunch is happening at St. John Lutheran Church in Sheboygan, Saturday, October 17th. 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
2: 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Bob Klein Jr., 74 of Hawks, passed away Thursday, September 24th at My Michigan Health in Midland, surrounded by family. Bob was born in Detroit, January 19, 1952, son of Robert and Elizabeth Klein. Bob graduated from St. Gertrude Catholic High School in 1970. In 1973, he married the love of his life, Pamela Nicol, at St. Gertrude's in St. Clair Shores. Following his retirement from the Detroit Police Department, he and his family moved to their home in Hawks, where he used his ability to fix anything to start a small engine repair shop. Bob enjoyed hunting, fishing, woodworking, and spending time with his family. He also loved getting together at Klein's Deer Camp, which he proudly built with his family. Bob is survived by his wife, Pam, three children, Julie and Josh Senf of Roger City, Christy and Gabe Mulca of Grand Lake, and Rob and Emily Klein of Grand Lake. Also five grandchildren, two sisters, Karen McFadzen and Mike Coho, and Mary and Dan Nagalski. Bob was preceded in death by his parents, two brothers-in-law, Gary Hewell and Jack McFadzen. Friends may visit at the Beck Funeral Home Friday, October 2nd, 11 a.m., through the time of his funeral at 2 o'clock, with Father Don Guyman officiating. Burial will follow at St. Casimir Catholic Cemetery. Memorials may be given to St. Ignatius Catholic School's Restoration Project. Robert Joseph Klein, Jr., 74 of Hawks, passed away September 24th in Midland. Donna Edgman, 92 of Wolverine, passed away peacefully September 22nd. She was born in Wolverine July 12, 1934. And lived a rich life in love and family. A dedicated homemaker, Donna cherished her role in creating a warm and nurturing environment for her loved ones. For many years, Donna was a devoted military wife to her beloved husband, Carl. Together, they settled in their family home in the early 70s. They raised their family and cultivated a beautiful garden. In addition to her homemaking duties, Donna actively contributed to her husband's business, Carl's Sound Clinic. Donna's interests included quilting, where she displayed her artistry and creativity, and she loved spending time outdoors, playing golf. She had a passion for cooking and enjoyed trying out new recipes, often bringing family and friends together around the dinner table to share in her culinary delights. She is survived by her loving daughter, Cecilia Edgman, and her fiancé, Stephen Wheelock, her three grandchildren, and her great-granddaughter, along with her daughter-in-law, Alma Ramos, and brother-in-law, James Wheeler. Donna will be deeply missed by all who knew her, and her legacy of love and kindness will continue to live on in the hearts of her family. Donna was preceded in death by her husband, Carl, her parents, Basil and Geraldine Ely, her son, John Edgman, and her sister, Kathy Wheeler. A memorial service celebrating Donna's life will take place this weekend, Saturday, October 3rd, beginning with the visitation, starting 10 a.m., and the service 11 a.m. this Saturday at the Wolverine Congregational Church. Memorial contributions can be made to the Wolverine Fire Department or to the Library of Michigan Foundation for the Books for the Blind project.

0: arrangements handled by the Gaylord Community Funeral Home. Donna Lee Edgman, 92 of Wolverine, passed away peacefully September 22nd. Thomas Perhay, 70 of Onaway, passed away peacefully surrounded by his family back on August 23rd after a prolonged battle with cancer. He was born in Wayne, Michigan, August 28, 1955, son of the late Frederick and Emma Perhay. He was preceded in death by his brothers, Frederick and John. He graduated from Eisenhower High School, went on to build a long and meaningful career with the Bloomfield Hills School District, known for his exceptional work ethic, loyalty, and ability to bring people together. Tom served several terms as president of the district's union chapter, advocating tirelessly for his friends and colleagues. Tom's dedication also extended to the safety and well-being of the students in his care. In one extraordinary act of courage and compassion, he calmly intercepted a student who had brought a firearm to school, talked him down, and safely disarmed him, protecting the student and the entire school community from harm. Tom was a devoted husband, father, and grandfather, as well as a fiercely loyal friend. He had a passion for hunting, fishing, and Harley-Davidson motorcycles. He especially cherished his final years of retirement in the northern Michigan wilderness, living in the beautiful home he had built with his own two hands. Tom is survived by his beloved wife, Connie, four children, Emily and Ryan Cather, Thomas J. Perhay, Amanda and Matthew Taco, and Mitchell and Nicole Perhay. Also his eight grandchildren, as well as his sister Mary, and many loving nieces, nephews, and cousins. A celebration of life will be held downstate at the Royal Park Hotel in Rochester this Saturday, October 3rd, from 1 till 4. Donations can be made in Tom's memory to Hospice of Michigan and or the Rogel Cancer Center Fund at the University of Michigan. Arrangements handled by the Chagnon Funeral Home. Thomas M. Perhay, 70 of Onaway, passed away peacefully surrounded by family back on August 23rd. Norman Decker, 93 of Carp Lake, passed away Thursday, September 24th at Metal Lodge of Sheboygan. Norman was born February 17, 1933. The family plans to remember him privately. Arrangements handled by the Gaylord Community Funeral Home. Norman C. Decker, 93 of Carp Lake, passed away September 24th in Sheboygan.
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0: 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Mackinac County Wellness Coalition

0: having a senior health expo Thursday, October 15th at Little Bear East Arena in St. Ignace. 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I'm Mike Grisdale, wishing you good day and good health.
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0: WCBY Sports at Lunch. I'm Mike Grisdale. Yesterday at Ford Field, Jahmyr Gibbs with three touchdowns, and the Lions pick up the win over the New York Jets. Here's the final call with Dan Miller from the Detroit Lions Radio Network.
2: One more knee from Goff, and that's it. Two teams will meet out in the middle of the field to say job well done. Job better done on this day by the Detroit Lions. They win it by a score of 31-24 to improve to 2-1 on the season and now head out for a couple of road games.
0: Remember, Lions football can be heard on our sister station, Classic Rock the Bear, 95.3 FM. Other scores yesterday, Vikings over the Buccaneers, 23-16. Aaron Rodgers and the Steelers prevailed against the Bengals, 30-27. In Brazil, Ravens beat the Cowboys 34-31. Sunday night football, right down to the wire, Broncos edge the Rams 30-26. Monday night football tonight, Eagles and Bears 8:15 on ABC and ESPN. College football, Michigan dropped out of the top 25 after that last-second 20-19 loss to Iowa Saturday. Wolverines now 3-1. They're at Minnesota this coming Saturday. Michigan State drops to 2-2 after losing to Nebraska 31-13. Spartans at Wisconsin Saturday. Fourth-ranked Miami Hurricanes rolled over Central Michigan 52-3. Chippewas 2-2, home Saturday against Akron. Tigers wrapping up their season yesterday, taking on the Pirates at Comerica Park. Let's get the recap this afternoon from the Detroit Tigers Radio Network.
3: Kevin McGonigal, who lines one up the right field line, and it touches down.
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5: Hi, Tiger fans. Greg Gagne here with your Detroit Tigers update. The Tigers closed out the 2026 regular season with a 4-2 loss to the Pittsburgh Pirates on Sunday afternoon at Comerica Park. The Pirates jumped ahead early. Home run in the first inning from Connor Griffin off of Tigers starter River Ryan. Pirates would add a run in the second. They would end up taking a 4-0 lead in that ballgame, getting two off of Bo Brisky in the fourth. Both the Tigers' runs came in the seventh inning. Kevin McGonigal capping a fantastic rookie season with his 18th home run of the year to get the Tigers scoring started for McGonigal. Home run number 18 went to the opposite field. A.J. Hinch would lift him in the next half inning, and he left to a big round of applause. Eduardo Valencia, after the game-winning home run last night, had his 8th home run of the season, also coming in the 7th inning, capping his campaign with home runs in consecutive ball games. Tigers Well, they will not be playing tonight as the season is over, but

0: They will be back at it here at Comerica Park next season, as we all are excited for the 2027 campaign.
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3: Hi, this is Ken Cal. Jet Greaves stopped 32 shots, leading the Columbus Blue Jackets to a 4-2 victory over the Red Wings last night at Little Caesars Arena. Columbus led 3-0 going into the final period on goals by Charlie Coyle, Valerie Nichushkin, and Jack Williams. Detroit fought their way back in the third as Ben Sherratt and Michael Rasmussen scored to make it a one-goal game, 3-2. Cole Sillinger scored into an empty net with 10 seconds to go in regulation to ice the game for the Blue Jackets. Again, the final score, Columbus 4 and the Red Wings 2. The Red Wings open the regular season on Friday, October 2nd, when they host the New York Rangers. You can catch all the action at 6:15 p.m. on the Detroit Red Wings radio network.
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2: I'm Beth Fisher. Warren police are investigating what appears to be a tragic accident that killed a father Sunday afternoon.
3: It happened around 4 p.m. on Warner Avenue near Stevens Road. Police say a 62-year-old man was giving his 18-year-old daughter driving lessons when she struck him with the car and dragged him for a short distance before stopping. He was rushed to a hospital where he later died. The daughter stayed at the scene and cooperated with investigators. They don't suspect drugs or alcohol, and evidence does match her account of what happened. Chris Villar for the Michigan News Network.
2: Some relief at the gas pump. AAA says gas prices are down 24 cents from a week ago, making the average price for a gallon of gas $4.69. This average is still $1.65 more than this time last year. Adrian Woodland is with AAA Michigan.
4: One of the two major factors that were going into prices going up in Michigan within the last couple of weeks was, of course, number one, crude oil prices. Crude had gotten above $100 a barrel, as well as there was a refinery issue in Joliet, Illinois, that was causing prices in the Midwest to go upwards.
2: Woodland can't predict if prices will drop further, since she says the crude oil market has been volatile. Better late than never. Michigan native and Motown legend Stevie Wonder announcing four previously unreleased tracks from Songs in the Key of Life are now available in celebration of the record's 50th anniversary. The four songs were not entirely finished when Wonder released the album back in 1976. Though they were shelved at the time, Wonder says the tracks are true to the creative spirit of the record, which is widely regarded as his best work. The icon is starting a new tour next month that will include sold-out homecoming shows at the Fox Theater in December. I'm Beth Fisher for the Michigan News Network.
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6: Black Diamond Broadcasting, Mike Grisdale, a chance to talk with Eric Hall, former teacher in Sheboygan, now book author. We're going to get the chance to talk about the latest book and how that came about. Eric, the name of that book is Controlled Chaos, Lessons They Didn't Teach You in Teacher School. Before we get into all that, a little bit more about you, your background, how you got started in teaching, and how long you've been in Sheboygan.
7: Sure. Started in teaching in 1999 in January. I was one of those teachers that thought I wasn't going to get a teaching job, and then unexpectedly got one in North Carolina, where I was living at the time. Taught there for a year and a half, moved up to Sheboygan, applied to 36 school districts, got one interview at East Elementary, got hired that day, and has been

0: there since 2000, so been here for 25 years.
1: Wow. How many different grades did you teach?
0: Oh, boy. In Sheboygan alone, I taught second grade, third grade, fourth grade, fifth grade. I was a Title I teacher for grades 3 through 7. 1 year, I taught STEAM, kindergarten through fifth grade. You know, with all the cuts and everything that they were making at the time, I was moved all the time. So,
1: but you still enjoyed it.
0: I enjoyed every minute of it. Well, most every minute. I can't say every minute, but I enjoyed quite a bit of it. Yeah.
1: What made you go into teaching, after all?
0: I actually wanted to be a teacher since I was in fourth grade. It was the first time I ever had a male teacher in elementary school. He made learning enjoyable. And I thought, wow, this sounds like a fun job. I mean, he always had a smile on his face, always did crazy things. And I thought, what a way to entertain people. So ever since fourth grade, I decided this is what I wanted to do. Now, my fifth grade teacher was terrible. So I was like, thank goodness I had this guy first, because after that, it wasn't great. But ever since fourth grade, yep.
1: Your big attribute seemed to be getting kids involved. And you don't want to use entertaining, but you kept the interest up. You did
0: an
1: awesome job with that.
0: Thanks. I always had an idea of, I didn't want the kids to feel like they had to go to school. I wanted them to want to go to school. And that was my mantra through the whole thing. How do I get kids to want to be there? And if they're not there, they're upset because they're missing out. And that was my whole plan, was if I can get them to want to be there, that's half the battle. I just wanted to make sure that they were involved and excited to come to school.
1: Eric, if people want to find the book, you mentioned there's a store in Sheboygan. Any other locations nearby or online? What's the opportunities there?
0: Well, online you can get on Amazon, Barnes & Noble, Walmart, Target. Any independent bookstore can order it. I know that some libraries are currently carrying it, so if you don't want to buy it but you want to read it, you can go to the libraries and check it out. I think those are the places that they're available. But I definitely like to promote Melody's Lane, because they're awesome here in Sheboygan. And I've done 2 book signings there, and Kevin's great. He's been a big supporter. So I definitely suggest, if they're going to purchase one locally, go there and get it. So,
1: you mentioned you're going to do a little presentation at a college. You've been doing any other of that kind of thing?
0: I've done some podcasts. I've done some national podcasts. I'm actually in the process of doing one with a teacher group, and the podcast is called Crying in My Car, and I thought that's kind of a funny name for a podcast for teachers. I was on NPR, but I said, all things considered, I like doing this one, Mike. So I have podcasts coming up. I have, I've got a presentation in Indian River, going in East Jordan for a couple hours, Saturday, I think the 26th, maybe. I'm going to be in Traverse City at their library in October. Gaylord, also in October. Local book club in Sheboygan read my book. I'm going to go speak to them in October as well. So it's pretty busy. It's keeping me busy. That's not what I thought retirement was supposed to do, but I guess it is. So.
1: And now you're on the radio.
0: Now I'm on the radio. My brother always said I had a face for radio, so it worked out, you know. So
1: Eric, we appreciate the time and the update. It's not just a feel-good story, but it's a nice local story, too. So
0: yes, I appreciate the invite. This is great.
1: We've been talking with Eric Hall, author of the book Controlled Chaos, Lessons They Didn't Teach You in Teacher School. I'm Mike Grisdale, Black Diamond Broadcasting.
2: 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For the Straits of Mackinac, Indian River, and Sheboygan, sunny skies, high 73. North winds around 5. Mostly clear tonight, low 44. Tomorrow, patchy dense fog in the morning, mostly sunny. High Tuesday, 75.
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2: USA Radio News, I'm Ron Warner. Attorney General Todd Blanche says President Trump did not deny access for major news outlets.
3: Blanche defended the president's position on ABC's This Week, saying that being at the White House is a privilege and not a right.
4: Well, the president hasn't denied access. That's not the right way to describe it. This is what the president has said, is that he is sick and tired of certain media outlets just refusing to report accurate news.
3: Trump had banned CNN, MS Now, and Politico over what he said was negative coverage and fake news. A federal judge later ruled that the Trump administration must temporarily restore access to the White House for the outlets that had been banned. I'm Mark Mayfield.
2: Several demonstrators are displaying either support or displeasure with President Trump during his visit yesterday to the West Suburban Medina Country Club for the 16th annual President's Cup. Perry Williams reports.
5: Giving the message that Trump is not welcome here in Illinois, in Chicago, in Medina, in Addison, all of our neighborhoods.
6: We wanted to at least give a voice to say not everybody in Illinois is a radical leftist.
7: President Trump was the golf tournament's honorary chairman. The U.S. team captured its 11th consecutive victory in the President's Cup. Trump posed with U.S. players during the trophy presentation.
2: The cost of having fun in America is rising, but people continue to spend. Tammy Trujillo reports.
8: Data from Bank of America shows that funflation, the increased cost of fun, is going up, but people aren't cutting back. Bank of America says spending on hobbies grew nearly 8% in August. The latest Bureau of Labor Statistics Consumer Price Index data found that the Recreation Index, which includes

0: Video, audio, pets and pet services, sporting goods, and photography rose nearly 3% in the last year. The U.S. Census Bureau's Advanced Monthly Trade Report shows sales at sporting goods, hobby, musical instrument, and bookstores rose almost 11% in the last year.
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1: A military mobilization could be on the horizon.
4: The U.S. Army Reserve has issued an urgent directive to commanders asking if local medical logistics and engineering units can achieve deployment readiness by late December. Anonymous officials confirmed the 90 to 120-day timeline is part of an active contingency plan focused on Cuba. Backed by Secretary of State Marco Rubio, the Trump administration is increasing pressure on Havana following a tense showdown at the United Nations General Assembly last week. Natalie Rodriguez, Miami.
1: Republican Louisiana Senator John Kennedy told CBS Face the Nation that the Iran war is driving up oil and gasoline prices, and the administration must either find a way to reopen the Strait of Hormuz or escalate.
5: We've got to either figure out a way to settle this thing, to get the strait open, or to escalate. Mm-hmm. I would not send in troops.
1: Microsoft co-founder Bill Gates warned NBC's Meet the Press that artificial intelligence could pose unprecedented risks, including enabling people with malicious intent to cause mass casualties.
6: AI is certainly powerful enough to drive events that cause a billion deaths. There's never been a weapon as powerful as the combination of people with ill intent using AI tools.
1: Gates says governments need stronger safeguards, monitoring, and legislation as AI advances. I'm Ron Warner, USA Radio News.
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9: Weather. For Sheboygan, Indian River, and the Straits of Mackinac. Through the afternoon, sunshine, high 73. North winds around 5. Mostly clear tonight, low 44. Patchy dense fog tomorrow morning, mostly sunny. Tuesday's high 75. Showers move in Wednesday, high 71. Showers Thursday, high 70. That's your forecast. I'm Tim O'Brien.
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2: I'm Ryan Racker. Sheriffs north of Saginaw investigating a suspicious death, but no foul play is suspected. Deputies responded over the weekend to Cookeville Township. It's reported they found the body of a 54-year-old woman in the backseat of a vehicle. Sheriff's office says the vehicle was moved from a Walmart parking lot, but the woman was not noticed when she was in the backseat. Cause of death yet to be determined. Cuts to SNAP benefits are affecting thousands of families in Michigan. Melissa Miles of Hillsdale County is working on a master's of social work and has a 6-year-old special needs student. She says they receive $468 a month in SNAP benefits, mainly for her son who has allergies.
3: Now we're having to cut corners on everything. We are taking what used to be a grace period, and now it is detrimental for us to be on top of everything.
2: And Miles said their food pantries are flooded with people being cut off from benefits. Ford is teaming up with a well-known comedian to advertise its service capabilities.
4: I don't normally do commercials.
5: Nate Fargatze doing his everyman routine, showing his surprise at mobile service and other attributes of Ford service departments. It's a natural connection, says Ford marketing exec Phil O'Connor.
6: His brand is all around trust and family. And the fact that you can go see one of his shows with your family, and you know exactly the kind of content, the kind of clean content that you're going
5: to
6: get.
5: This is a continuation of an ad campaign that Ford launched in June to try to win customers back to its service departments. Jeff Gilbert for the Michigan News Network.
2: In Ann Arbor, schools reassessing protocols and trying to determine if any disciplinary action is needed after a number of fights broke out during the Huron and Pioneer football game Friday night. Police kicked out some students and remained at the stadium in the parking lots for the rest of the game. I'm Ryan Recker for the Michigan News Network.
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0: For the Straits of Mackinac, Indian River, and Sheboygan, sunny skies, high 73. North winds around 5.

0: On the air for 70 years, this is WCBY. Sheboygan.
1: USA Radio News, I'm Ron Warner. The Supreme Court has temporarily cleared the Trump administration to use an expanded federal database to help states verify voter citizenship ahead of midterm elections. The 6-3 ruling pauses a lower court order blocking the system. States remain barred from systematically removing voters within 90 days of an election. British police arrested several men Sunday on suspicion of terrorism and explosives charges near an airbase the U.S. military has been using to facilitate strikes on Iran.
2: President Trump was asked about the arrests on Sunday.
3: The arrest in the U.K. was fantastic. Working with Britain, it was an amazing job. We had them under investigation. They were looking to do big damage to our fort.
2: A Gloucestershire police spokesperson said officers responded early Sunday morning to reports of three suspicious vehicles moving towards the base and took five men into custody. A massive police response was seen around RAF Fairford, about 90 miles outside of London. An army bomb disposal unit was examining the vehicles, and an evacuation order was issued for nearby residents. The British government said Prime Minister Andy Burnham was being updated on the incident. I'm Mark Mayfield.
1: Mike Waltz is defending President Trump's rejection of Iran's proposal to reopen the Strait of Hormuz. Appearing on CNN's State of the Union, the U.S. ambassador to the United Nations said Iran wanted too much, including relief from sanctions and access to billions in frozen assets.
4: They were asking for everything up front with a promise that they would then talk. And I'll remind everyone, once we got to the MOU from just a few months ago, the Iranians immediately violated it.
1: Waltz added that the president is just not confident that the Iranians are coming in good faith and will truly negotiate the end of their nuclear program. Trump told reporters on the White House lawn Saturday that, quote, they want to make a deal where they open the Strait of Hormuz because they're losing so badly. From America's News Network, USA Radio News.
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1: Iranian Foreign Minister Abbas Araghchi told NBC Meet the Press that Tehran wants to end the war and reopen the Strait of Hormuz, but wants frozen assets released and the ability to sell oil.
6: They started this war 8 months ago with the hope that in 2-3 days, you know, they can win the war. It's now 8 months.
1: He says there is still hope for diplomacy. Hurricane Polo may cause strong waves, rip currents, flooding, and more beach erosion along the Southern California coast.
7: The Southland won't get a direct hit from Hurricane Polo, which is moving toward Mexico. But south-facing beaches could still see waves as high as 7 feet in the next few days. A warning for dangerous beach conditions will be in effect until at least Wednesday. I'm Tammy Trujillo.
1: Forgetting names or

0: Misplacing keys doesn't necessarily signal dementia. Dr. Tommy Wood is a professor of pediatrics and neuroscience at University of Washington, and he appeared on Fox News.
1: For most people, it's just because you're stressed or you're tired or you weren't paying attention.
0: He says noticing changes in yourself can be a good sign, while dementia often involves failing to form new memories. A GoFundMe for an 81-year-old Texas man whose wife is battling cancer has been removed after raising more than $700,000. Donald Johnson had been delivering lost luggage to help pay for his wife's medical bills. GoFundMe says the fundraiser violated its terms of service and has refunded the donors, but has not specified the violation. I'm Ron Warner, USA Radio News.
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3: 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For Sheboygan, Indian River, and the Straits of Mackinac. Through the afternoon, sunshine, high 73. North winds around 5. Mostly clear tonight, low 44. Patchy dense fog tomorrow morning, mostly sunny. Tuesday's high 75. Showers move in Wednesday, high 71. Showers Thursday, high 70. That's your forecast. I'm Tim O'Brien.
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6: After their win over the Jets yesterday, the Lions now get ready for their second primetime game of the season as they will head to Carolina next week to face the Panthers on Sunday Night Football. The Lions are 14-5 in primetime games under Dan Campbell, and in this one, they open as a 3-point favorite against the Panthers next week. According to a report from Shams Charania this morning, not only is Jalen Duren not expected to attend Pistons Media Day today, but he will also not report to training camp, which starts tomorrow. Shams says Duren is declining the Pistons' most recent offer of $200 million over 5 years. He has until Thursday to accept Detroit's qualifying offer, and a Lions division rival plays tonight as the Chicago Bears host the Philadelphia Eagles at Soldier Field for Monday Night Football. Third-string quarterback Case Keenum is expected to start for Chicago tonight, despite backup QB Tyson Bagent being cleared from concussion protocol yesterday. I'm Brendan Shabath for the Michigan News Network.
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2: I'm Ryan Ranker. An investigation is underway after a young girl ran over her dad while he was teaching her to drive. Warren police say it happened Sunday afternoon. Investigators believe the 62-year-old man was teaching his 18-year-old daughter on how to drive. During the lesson, the 18-year-old hit her father with the car and dragged him a short distance before stopping. He was pronounced dead at a hospital. Anyone with information should contact police. New fuel economy rules finalized by the Trump administration are not expected to lead to any new major changes at Detroit's carmakers.
3: Carmakers had already made these changes in advance of the final rules. They posted billions in losses as they scrapped big electric vehicle plans. They've moved more of their product development dollars now to vehicles that still use gasoline, including hybrids. Now, the new rules will still mean fuel economy improvements to an average of 34 miles per gallon by 2031 instead of over 50. Now, supporters of the change say it will mean less expensive vehicles. Opponents say we'll be paying more for gasoline and have more pollution. Jeff Gilbert, the Michigan News Network.
2: And gas prices have dropped in Michigan since last week, but there's no predicting where it's headed.
4: That's because of a volatile crude oil market and the war with Iran. Prices dropped 24 cents in Michigan since last week to a statewide average of $4.69 a gallon. I asked AAA Michigan's Adrienne Woodland if she expects a further drop if the war ends.
5: It could possibly, and I mean, crude may not go down as rapidly, but again, we'll just have to see what happens with crude in the next few weeks to see where prices will go.
4: Woodland says the highest prices are in Ann Arbor at $4.73 a gallon, and the least expensive is in Flint at $4.59 a gallon. Beth Fisher, Michigan News Network.
2: And don't mess with Lake Sturgeon. State Representative Cam Cavett introducing a bill that would increase the penalties for illegal taking or possessing Lake Sturgeon in Michigan. I'm Ryan Recker for the Michigan News Network.
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3: 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It looked like things were starting to pick up with the cooler weather there, and then things warmed up and water temperatures went back up to 65.
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6: For the Straits of Mackinac, Indian River, and Sheboygan, sunny skies, high 73. North winds around 5. Mostly clear tonight, low 44. Tomorrow, patchy dense fog in the morning, mostly sunny. High Tuesday, 75.
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1: Well, there's always been groups of people that never could see eye to eye. 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

0: Serving Sheboygan and the Straits area for 70 years. 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
2: Pennsylvania Democratic Senator John Fetterman says Democrats could regain control of the Senate in November's midterms. Fetterman says he remains a Democrat and has no reason to join the Republicans. He's delaying decisions about his political future, including a possible 2028 re-election bid, until after the election. Coming up in the business week ahead, jobs data. Tammy Trujillo reports.
3: We'll get the job openings and labor turnover survey on Tuesday, followed by ADP's monthly hiring survey on Wednesday. Weekly jobless claims are due Thursday, and the big headline story of the week, the monthly jobs report, will be released by the Labor Department on Friday. Most analysts estimate the economy added about 83,000 new non-farm payroll jobs in September. That's down from the 162,000 seen the month before. The unemployment rate is forecast to stay the same at 4.1%.
2: AI companies are warning that their systems could pose risks to humanity while also lobbying for favorable political and regulatory conditions. The Associated Press reports that Anthropic and OpenAI are seeking public support as they develop safety rules, while President Trump opposes new AI regulations. The first woman set to be executed in over 200 years in Tennessee is scheduled to be put to death on Wednesday. Mark Mayfield reports.
4: The Tennessee Supreme Court denied convicted murderer Krista Pike's request to stop the execution a few days ago. Pike and her then-boyfriend met victim Colleen Slemmer at a job training camp serving at-risk youth. They tortured and murdered Slemmer in 1995 and bragged about it.
2: The Trump administration is working to close a visa loophole that allows some Chinese nationals to travel to U.S. territories for short stays. Border czar Tom Homan says officials are targeting birth tourism, while Secretary of State Marco Rubio announced new visa restrictions on people involved in commercial birth tourism networks. From America's News Network, USA Radio News.
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2: U.S. Ambassador to China David Perdue told Fox News Sunday that President Trump told Xi Jinping that Chinese assistance to Iran is unacceptable.
7: President Trump, for some time, has made it very clear that any help that China would give Iran, whether it be intelligence or parts or direct military equipment, would be totally unacceptable.
2: Perdue says China also supports no Iranian nuclear weapon and an open Strait of Hormuz. During an appearance on ABC this week, Democrat Senator Mark Kelly of Arizona says Democrats need to focus on lowering costs as they seek control of Congress.
8: We have to put guardrails in place. There is significant risk here.
2: Kelly also criticized President Trump's handling of the war with Iran and called for guardrails on artificial intelligence. 8 counties in New Jersey remain under a state of emergency as crews continue to restore powers in areas hard hit from the nor'easter.
9: The storm caused street flooding in numerous communities along the Jersey shore. There were voluntary evacuations in Manasquan, where this guy says it was a close call.
10: Oh, this is the worst. This one was the worst for us. Another foot or two higher, it would have been in the house.
9: First responders dealt with home and vehicle water rescues in Seabright, and significant beach erosion is being reported in the Brigantine area. Governor Mikey Sherrill says NJDEP crews will be inspecting the beaches.
11: We will start fixing what we can and submit an application for federal assistance if appropriate.
9: There are school districts either closed or with delayed openings today. In New Jersey, I'm Scott Pringle.
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12: 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I just want to warn you, traffic is tough out there.
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16: For Sheboygan, Indian River, and the Straits of Mackinac. Through the afternoon, sunshine, high 73. North winds around 5. Mostly clear tonight, low 44. Patchy dense fog tomorrow morning, mostly sunny. Tuesday's high 75. Showers move in Wednesday, high 71. Showers Thursday, high 70. That's your forecast. I'm Tim O'Brien.
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2: I'm Ryan Racker. Police are investigating a suspicious situation in Clawson. Sunday afternoon, near the Clawson Middle School, a man was walking with his young child and was approached by a man in an older Toyota RAV4. They say the driver offered a sum of money, soliciting in exchange for the child and then driving away. But police were able to identify the driver and make contact. They say the male driver is cooperating with the investigation. But if you encountered anything similar, Clawson Police wants you to give them a call and report it. A father and son are recovering after a rescue on Lake St. Clair by the DNR and Coast Guard on Saturday morning. The two boaters were setting up a buoy course for a sailboat race offshore of Grosse Pointe when a line tangled around their propeller. The father couldn't get back into the boat. After entering the water to untangle the line, son fell into the water while on the phone with 911 dispatchers, and both men were taken to the hospital. Democratic candidate for Governor Jocelyn Benson put Michigan's first responders and veterans in the spotlight today.
3: I believe that we should be able to count on our leaders the way we can count on these heroes.
4: During an event at the Warren Police Officers Union Building on 14 Mile, Benson launched a new coalition called Heroes for Benson. Benson said her campaign is focused on making life easier for Michigan families and making sure the state's first responders have access to needed resources, including affordable child care and health care benefits. Here's candidate Benson.
3: When folks are putting their lives on the line every day for the people of Michigan, we know oftentimes that means lying awake wondering, not only will we come home safe, but when we do, how we'll make rent, how we'll pay that mortgage, how we'll pay for food.
4: Tim Pamplin for the Michigan News Network.
2: And Detroit police are asking for the community's help finding an 8-year-old boy who went missing last night. David Stewart last seen around 10:40 on Detroit's east side wearing blue and green pajamas, no shoes, described as 4'2", black, around 70 pounds. I'm Ryan Racker for the Michigan News Network.
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0: For the Straits of Mackinac, Indian River, and Sheboygan, sunny skies, high 73. North winds around 5. Mostly clear tonight, low 44. Tomorrow, patchy, dense fog in the morning, mostly sunny. High Tuesday, 75.
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1: USA Radio News, I'm Ron Warner. Senate Minority Leader Chuck Schumer is urging the FDA to crack down on illegal vapes coming from China.
2: Schumer says he suspects Chinese manufacturers of creating a knockoff nicotine chemical product to put in their vapes to evade FDA detection. He wants the agency to analyze and identify exactly what's in those vapes. Schumer says New York City is an obvious destination and market, and that China can't be allowed to use the city as a dumping ground for illicit vapes that are often flavored, packaged, and marketed to attract youth. I'm Sarah Lee Kessler.
1: Governor Gavin Newsom has signed a bill that targets the reselling of tee times at public golf courses.
3: The bill makes it illegal for third-party brokers to advertise, sell, or transfer tee time reservations at publicly owned golf courses without the written consent of the course operator. It comes after a controversial network of brokers appeared selling tee times at municipal golf courses around Los Angeles. For several years, they would buy up tee times, then advertise them on social media. They charged booking fees of up to $40. The LA Department of Recreation and Parks announced an investigation into the practice after an independent investigator's videos went viral. I'm Daniel Martin. Dale.
1: The first SpaceX Starship to reach orbit is returning to Earth earlier than expected.
4: The Starliner mission was supposed to last nearly 10 hours. It would have included six trips around the Earth, ending in a splashdown off the coast of Chile. Instead, it's a three-hour mission with splashdown in the northern Pacific.
5: Essentially, all that means is we're not going to spend as many orbits around Earth. It's been a wildly successful day so far.
4: SpaceX Mission Control, not completing the mission timeline is still a setback for SpaceX and Starliner, which is a critical vessel for NASA's future moon missions. I'm Rory O'Neill.
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1: 12 teenagers were shot at a gathering in Macon, Georgia early Sunday, with two victims in critical condition.
7: We've got to make sure that we go after the people who are at fault. We prosecute them with all the technology that I know that we have already and the sheriff will bring forth later with the Fricata cameras, with the plot cameras, as bad as names they have these days. The eyewitnesses that are there, I think you're going to see arrests fairly quickly here.
1: Mayor Lester Miller says investigators will use other technology as well as eyewitness accounts to make arrests. The average gas price in Los Angeles County is approaching an all-time high.
3: Today it's up 1 cent from Sunday to $6.41 per gallon. The record is $6.49 set on October 5th, 2022. The average has risen for 41 consecutive days by more than 75 cents. It's up about 20 cents in the past week and about 70 cents in the past month. The increase has been sharper since the start of the Iran war at the end of February. I'm Daniel Martindale.
1: Fat Bear Week is down to the final four in Alaska, and the annual competition is getting downright grisly.
8: Today, Backpack Bear 89 squares off against Bucky Bear 164 in a battle of the bulk, while the 132 family takes on Bear 910 for a shot at bear glory. 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I'm Monica Nelson.
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11: For Sheboygan, Indian River, and the Straits of Mackinac. Through the afternoon, sunshine, high 73. North winds around 5. Mostly clear tonight, low 44. Patchy dense fog tomorrow morning, mostly sunny. Tuesday's high 75. Showers move in Wednesday, high 71. Showers Thursday, high 70. That's your forecast. I'm Tim O'Brien.
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14: Well, it was all that I could do.

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I wrote him back a letter and I told him it was not the perfect country and western song because he hadn't said anything at all about mama or trains or trucks or prison or getting drunk. Well, he sat down and wrote another verse to the song and he sent it to me, and after reading it I realized that my friend had written the perfect country and western song.

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2: I'm Ryan Recker. Warren police investigating what appears to be a tragic accident that killed a father yesterday afternoon.
3: It happened around 4 p.m. on Warner Avenue near Stevens Road. Police say a 62-year-old man was giving his 18-year-old daughter driving lessons when she struck him with the car and dragged him for a short distance before stopping. He was rushed to a hospital where he later died. The daughter stayed at the scene and cooperated with investigators. They don't suspect drugs or alcohol, and evidence does match her account of what happened. The crash reconstruction unit is still looking into it and are asking anyone that may have more information on what happened to contact Warren Police. Chris Villar for the Michigan News Network.
2: And Sheriff's North of Saginaw investigating a suspicious death, but no foul play is suspected. Deputies responded over the weekend to Cookeville Township. It's reported they found the body of a 54-year-old woman in the backseat of a vehicle. Sheriff's office say the vehicle was moved from a Walmart parking lot. The woman, though, not discovered at the time. And time is running out for Michigan residents to get help with their heating bills.
4: 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All applications must be received by this Wednesday, September 30th. The credit is designed to assist low to moderate income households, seniors, disabled veterans, and individuals with disabilities. You don't even need to file a state income tax return to apply for the credit. 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
2: And 1 year ago today, a gunman slammed his car into the Church of Jesus Christ of Latter-day Saints in Grand Blanc, opening fire on the congregants and setting the building on fire. Four people died. The suspect also killed by police, several others injured. FBI said the attack was motivated by deep anti-Mormon views. And today, the community breaking ground on their new Stake Center building. I'm Ryan Recker for the Michigan News Network.
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0: For the Straits of Mackinac, Indian River, and Sheboygan. Mostly clear tonight, low 44. Patchy dense fog in the morning tomorrow, mostly sunny, high 75. Showers Wednesday, high 71.
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2: USA Radio News, I'm Ron Warner. Attorney General Todd Blanche says President Trump did not deny access for major news outlets.
3: Blanche defended the president's position on ABC's This Week, saying that being at the White House is a privilege and not a right.
4: Well, the president hasn't denied access. That's not the right way to describe it. This is what the president has said, is that he is sick and tired of certain media outlets just refusing to report accurate news.
3: Trump had banned CNN, MS Now, and Politico over what he said was negative coverage and fake news. A federal judge later ruled that the Trump administration must temporarily restore access to the White House for the outlets that had been banned. I'm Mark Mayfield.
2: Climate models show that El Nino is almost certain to last into the spring of 2027.
5: In a briefing to the media, Columbia University climate scientist Azar Asan presented a chart showing the probability of El Nino lasting until spring was 99 to 100%. NOAA's Climate Prediction Center also believes El Nino will 100% last for another 6 months. This El Nino is also expected to be strong, as it's progressing faster than any El Nino recorded and expected to reach super strength in the fall or winter. The Climate Prediction Center expects it to weaken from very strong to strong sometime by early spring and eventually move into the moderate category. I'm Tammy Trujillo.
2: Much of the southern

0: California coast is under a coastal flood advisory and high surf advisory.
1: It's due to a huge, potentially damaging swell expected from Hurricane Polo, which remains well offshore. Los Angeles County beaches, the Malibu coast, Orange County coastal areas, Ventura County beaches, and the Catalina and Santa Barbara Islands will be under the advisories through Tuesday at 5 p.m. The National Weather Service is calling for large breaking waves between 4 to 7 feet and dangerous rip currents. Home and business owners in places like Long Beach have been piling up sandbags and boarding up windows and doors to protect their properties from flooding. I'm Daniel Martindale.
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0: Iranian Foreign Minister Abbas Araghchi told NBC Meet the Press that Tehran wants to end the war and reopen the Strait of Hormuz, but wants frozen assets released and the ability to sell oil.
3: They started this war 8 months ago with the hope that in 2-3 days, you know, they can win the war. It's now 8 months.
0: He says there is still hope for diplomacy. Border Czar Tom Homan says the Trump administration will bring more cases before the Alien Terrorist Removal Court, a specialized federal court created in 1996. The court was recently activated for the first time, resulting in the removal of an Afghan woman accused of supporting an ISIS-inspired Election Day shooting plot. During an appearance on ABC this week, Democrat Senator Mark Kelly of Arizona says Democrats need to focus on lowering costs as they seek control of Congress.
4: We have to put guardrails in place. There is significant risk here.
0: Kelly also criticized President Trump's handling of the war with Iran and called for guardrails on artificial intelligence. A base jumper is dead after his wingsuit malfunctioned in Utah on Sunday.
5: The 27-year-old man jumped off of a 700-foot cliff outside of Hiram when something went wrong with the wingsuit and he plummeted to the ground. Globally, National Geographic says base jumping with wingsuits is among the deadliest sports. That's because it's only done by a small number of people worldwide, and it kills 15 to 30 of them every year. I'm Michael Kastner.
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8: WCBY News. I'm Mike Grisdale. A truck crashed into a train over the weekend in the eastern Upper Peninsula. State police say it happened Saturday morning in western Mackinac County. Troopers responding to Borgstrom Road near Black River Road in Hudson Township. Preliminary investigation indicates that a pickup ignored the traffic control device at the crossing and failed to yield to the train. Driver of the pickup was a 34-year-old man from Newberry. He and a juvenile passenger were taken to the hospital with non-life-threatening injuries. The incident still under investigation. In Northeast Michigan, a celebration this week will mark 150 years of service at Hammond Bay Biological Station. The Lake Huron facility is located near Millersburg between Sheboygan and Roger City. Its history includes maritime rescue operations, Coast Guard services, and fisheries research. The milestone event is this Wednesday, September 30th. It will include public tours and a public presentation. For more information, visit the Great Lakes Fishery Commission website, www.glfc.org. an advisory for customers of the Sheboygan County plant.

0: Planning and Zoning Department. Some have recently been the target of scam emails with fake Sheboygan County invoices. Officials say contact the Planning and Zoning Department before paying any invoice that did not come directly from Planning and Zoning staff, or request payments to an out-of-state or unfamiliar bank account. If you're unsure whether an invoice is legitimate, you can contact the planning office before making a payment. Contact the planning office at the Sheboygan County Building. 231-627-8489. Sheboygan City Planning Commission meets tonight. On their agenda, a special use application for a bed and breakfast on North Bailey Street. They will also discuss the non-motorized transportation plan as well as a draft zoning ordinance. That meeting tonight, 6 o'clock, Sheboygan City Council Chambers. Sheboygan School Board has their monthly meeting tonight. On the agenda is a pre-Labor Day waiver hearing with the Michigan Department of Education. That begins at 6:15. The meeting starting at 7 o'clock following the public comment. That's the Sheboygan School Board meeting tonight, starting with the public comment 6:15, meeting 7 o'clock, the Inverness School on North Straits Highway, Sheboygan. Tonight's Powerball worth $389 million. Tuesday's Mega Millions jackpot up to $300 million. On Tuesday.
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4: For Sheboygan, Indian River, and the Straits of Mackinac, mostly clear tonight, low around 44. Tomorrow morning, patchy dense fog, mostly sunny and high of 75. Showers Wednesday, high 71. Showers Thursday, high 70. That's your forecast. I'm Tim O'Brien.
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0: 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St. Paul's United Methodist Church in Sheboygan is having a harvest dinner Saturday, October 10th, 5 to 7 p.m. It's a Swiss steak dinner with homemade pies for dessert. $15 for adults, $5 for children. St. Paul's also having a craft and bake sale that same day, October 10th. 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There will be a Feeding America food distribution in St. Ignace, Wednesday, October 14th at Little Bear East Arena from 11 a.m. till 1 p.m. Fruits, vegetables, dairy, and baked goods available for those in need. Mackinac County Wellness Coalition is having a senior health expo Thursday, October 15th at Little Bear East Arena in St. Ignace. Goes from 11 till 2. Flu and COVID vaccines, plenty of vendors, door prizes, and a free lunch. That's October 15th at Little Bear. Mackinac Island hosting a community health and wellness fair Friday, October 16th, noon to 4 at the community hall. There will be vaccines available and plenty of health education materials. For more information, call 906-847-3582. A craft fair and lunch is happening at St. John Lutheran Church in Sheboygan, Saturday, October 17th. Craft fair plus the lunch by Jackie Tallman, 9 a.m. till 3 p.m. October 17th,

0: St. John Lutheran, North Straits Highway, Sheboygan. 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
2: Pistons president of basketball operations Trajan Langdon confirmed to the media that Jalen Duren is not under contract with the team. When asked about his relationship with his teammates at this point,
3: I have not spoken to the young man all summer, so I don't know how that is. I mean, for me, I'm not going to hold anything against him. Again, I'll be happy to come. I'll be very happy to have him back. I'll be excited. He's been a huge part of our success.
2: Both J.B. Bickerstaff and Kate Cunningham confirmed that they have talked with Duren. Tigers president of baseball operations Scott Harris spoke to the media to wrap up the Tigers season as well.
4: We woke up on June 1st and we were in last place in the American League. It felt like we had lost a player and a game every day for about a month. It felt like we were sunk in that moment. And upon reflection, our inability to overcome adversity in real time starts with me. I didn't build enough depth into this roster this year.
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2: I'm Ryan Recker. A loaded handgun inside a Canton daycare has led to an arrest.
3: Canton police say they got the report from a local daycare this morning saying a toddler was in possession of a loaded firearm inside the building. Officers arriving to the scene quickly to confiscate the gun and begin investigating how the young child got a hold of it. One of the kid's parents was arrested, and the case has been sent to the Wayne County Prosecutor's Office to review for potential charges. Authorities say there is no active threat to the public, the gun was not shot, and there were no injuries. Jeremy Jenkins, Michigan News Network.
2: And a Burger King employee was arrested for a fast food takedown Sunday night in Coldwater. 22-year-old Austin Lawhead confronted a 46-year-old co-worker about a personal item that Lawhead believed was stolen by the victim, and that assault caught on video. You can hear the victim say, "He tried to bite me, call the cops," which they did. Lawhead is accused of hitting the victim with his phone and biting his face. When police arrived, the victim was found bleeding from multiple head injuries. Branch County Prosecutor's Office charging Lawhead with assault with intent to do great bodily harm, less than murder. State police are looking for evidence in a fatal hit-and-run crash Friday in southwest Michigan. 52-year-old man was hit and killed in Benton Township, standing outside his car on southbound 69. The suspect, a 39-year-old male from Charlotte, was found the next day arrested on an unrelated warrant. Suspected vehicle involved in the crash has not yet been located. They're asking anyone in the area to look out for a 2018 gray Jeep Compass with a broken passenger side mirror, possibly missing or damaged right side headlight. And don't mess with Lake Sturgeon. State Representative Cam Cavett introducing a bill that would increase the penalties for illegal taking or possessing Lake Sturgeon in Michigan. He says increasing the maximum penalty gives stronger tools to deter poaching and protect them for future generations. I'm Ryan Recker for the Michigan News Network.
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2: Black Diamond Broadcasting, Mike Grisdale with more community perspective. We're going to talk about Mackinac Island. Even though it's no longer summer, it is fall and there's still lots to do and there's some awards to talk about. Our guest is Steph Castelline, Managing Director from Mackinac Island Tourist Bureau. Correct me if I'm wrong, didn't you receive the award for best place to visit in the fall last year and now you've got it again?
3: You are correct. Yes, 2 years in a row we've been named the best place to visit for fall. We're so excited about this, and Mackinac Island is truly a great place to visit this time of the year.
2: This comes from the USA Today 10 Best Reader's Choice Awards. Not only a second year in a row for Mackinac Island in this category, but you've also had some other awards over the last couple years. Just means Mackinac Island is as popular as ever.
3: You're totally right, yes. You know, we've been fortunate. We were named the best summer travel destination. That's been the last 4 years in a row, the top spot for that, the best place to visit for fall the last 2 years. You know, I think we're just missing out on spring. We've got it covered.
2: So when we talk about the fall season on Mackinac, it's a little different than being there in the middle of the summer, isn't it?
3: It is. You know, once Labor Day comes around, after that, the island really becomes a different place. It's a lot slower. We have a lot smaller crowds and visitors. It's just more relaxed. We have, you know, you still get the same experiences and attractions that you would during the heart of summer. So carriage tours are still going. Fort Mackinac is still open. You can still rent bicycles and explore the beautiful trails. But it's just as the kids go back to school and everyone gets busy with sports and plays and everything going on, it really becomes kind of a different feeling again after Labor Day.
2: Now, people say the Straits is a beautiful place in the fall. You have the fall colors, and those are currently out there, aren't they?
3: Yeah, you know, I was just out taking pictures on Wednesday, and they're just starting to change. So it's such an exciting time. We're always a little bit delayed from our mainland neighbors because we're so insulated by the waters. And so it stays a little bit cooler here in general, and the colors just kind of take their time changing. So typically we see peak color toward the middle to end of October, but we're just starting to see those colors change. And it's fun, you know, as you explore the island, you know, we're just under 4 square miles. There's 70 miles of trails. It really is a different, something different to see in each place. So you have the maples going up Grand Hill. You have some of the trees looking leading up to Fort Mackinac in the downtown area. And then you get to the interior of the island, and there's all sorts of different trees changing different colors. And so any which way you turn, there's always something to see.
2: And I would argue, even on the ferry ride over, or if you get to an elevated spot on the island, the colors from the UP and Round Island and the lighthouse out there are just as nice, aren't they?
3: Oh, absolutely. It's all the journey. The whole island and even getting here is a part of the journey. And so as you come across and you're going by St. Ignace or Mackinac City, and then you come on the north side of Mackinac Island by British Landing and start to see those colors, Boblo and Round Island, all of them. It's just a really neat network up here of beautiful communities, beautiful lands, and the Straits area is so magical.
2: Talking with Steph Castelline from the Mackinac Island Tourist Bureau. It's the fall season. You still have events. Matter of fact, the Fudge Festival is on the calendar pretty soon, isn't it?
3: It is, yeah. Our annual Mackinac Island Fall Fudge Festival is coming up October 2nd and 3rd, so Friday and Saturday. Something new this year we're so excited about is we're bringing the Lumberjacks. The Jack Pine Lumberjack Show will be performing at Windermere Point. That's sponsored by Stormy Cromer. And we're bringing these guys over for the first time. They're going to do some log rolling, some chainsawing, and some competitions. And they're actually performing 6 shows. They're performing 3 times each day.

0: folks can come to that event for free. They'll be performing at Windermere Point, so we're so excited to have them.
1: Now, when we say fudge, of course, we're talking about the center of the universe there on Mackinac Island when it comes to fudge. Lots of different tasty things and a lot of events also throughout that weekend.
0: Yeah, so in addition to the lumberjacks, there's so much going on. It really gives us a chance to celebrate fudge. Like you said, we are the fudge capital of the world. They make 10,000 pounds of fudge every single day, which is just blows my mind, that number. It's amazing. It's made fresh daily. And it's a great reason to celebrate fudge, all things fall, and have a whole lot of fun. So in addition to the Lumberjack Show, there's fudge-making demonstrations, and you can actually get behind the counter if your name is drawn and make your own fudge here with our fudge makers. There's hay rides, pumpkin painting. We're going to have live partner and line dancing out on the streets with West Michigan boot scooters, a speed jigsaw puzzle contest. And one of my favorites is Fudge Quest. It's kind of like geocaching and a scavenger hunt combined. We give you clues, you go out and find a box, and then come back to our office to redeem the prize. People have a lot of fun with that one.
1: And when we turn the calendar to October, people get ready for Halloween, and Mackinac Island has its own celebration for Halloween. Yeah. Tell us about that.
0: Yeah, it's coming up quickly. So we celebrate Halloween typically a weekend before actual Halloween. So if you're a Halloween fan, you can get two parties in. But our Halloween weekend this year is October 23rd through the 25th. You know, that includes the Great Turtle Trail Run, which is a half marathon run throughout the island. It includes a haunted trail and maze over at Grand Hotel. There's also trick-or-treating downtown for kids on Saturday, as well as adult-themed costume parties and live music in the evenings. Basically, the whole island comes together. That's really kind of the last weekend for the tourism season on the island. So you see almost everyone and their mom out for that last weekend, and it's just so much fun celebrating with your friends here on the island and with visitors.
1: Steph, for more information on Fudge Festival, the Halloween activities, or anything else Mackinac Island, what's the best way for people to find that out?
0: Yeah, I encourage folks to visit our website, MackinacIsland.org. That's the official website of the Tourism Bureau, so you'll find all the updated information, events, places to stay, things to do at MackinacIsland.org.
1: 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Mackinac Island recently named number one best place to visit for fall by USA Today 10 Best Reader's Choice Awards. She also mentioned the Fudge Festival and Halloween activities. Steph, thank you so much. Have a great fall on the island.
0: Thank you.
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2: 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For the Straits of Mackinac, Indian River, and Sheboygan, mostly clear tonight, low 44. Patchy dense fog in the morning tomorrow, mostly sunny, high 75. Showers Wednesday, high 71.
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1: USA Radio News, I'm Ron Warner. New York prosecutors are reopening their investigations into an alleged gang rape at Cornell University.
2: A woman identified only as Jane Doe claims she was drugged with ketamine, incapacitated, and sexually assaulted for hours in 2024 at a Cornell frat house. She says seven members of Chi Phi raped her and messaged their buddies about it. No criminal charges were filed at the time, but now, after the woman filed a lawsuit, the Tompkins County District Attorney is reopening the case. He says what she's claiming in her suit differs dramatically from what she told Cornell police at the time, that she took drugs and alcohol voluntarily and never said she was sexually assaulted. I'm Sarah Lee Kessler.
1: Microsoft co-founder Bill Gates warned NBC's Meet the Press that artificial intelligence could pose unprecedented risks, including enabling people with malicious intent to cause mass casualties.
3: AI is certainly powerful enough to drive events that cause a billion deaths. There's never been a weapon as powerful as the combination of people with ill intent using AI tools.
1: Gates says governments need stronger safeguards, monitoring, and legislation as AI advances. Tomorrow is National Coffee Day, which means millions of Americans will celebrate the same way they start every morning, by searching for coffee before they can think clearly. Monica Nelson with a few deals.
4: 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And Pete's Coffee turning back the clock with medium drip coffees for just 25 cents. 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
5: This is the Money Minute. I'm Alan Johnson. 1 minute, your money, and here's what mattered this week. Oil moved $100 a barrel. The 10-year Treasury yield pushed toward 5%. Producer inflation came in at 5.4%. Stocks sold off as investors reconsidered what the Federal Reserve may do next week. And President Trump proposed $5,000 payments to American adults if Republicans retain control of Congress. Potential cost? More than $1 trillion. Put it together, inflation is still running hot. Borrowing costs are rising. Washington is already carrying more than $40 trillion in debt. And the Fed meets next week. That's what happened. What happens next could affect everything from your mortgage to your retirement account. I'm Alan Johnson, and that's the Money Minute, presented by Heritage Gold Partners at 833-577-4653.
1: While Colorado is losing companies to other states, some businesses are moving to the state.
6: An outdoor company that uses alpaca wool for its clothes has selected Boulder to be its new U.S. headquarters. Peru-based Paca is taking over the building once occupied by now Denver-based Smart Wool. The company plans to use the space for product testing and feedback sessions and will also host activations around Sundance, which will spend its first year in Boulder in January. This isn't the first company to make Boulder its home in recent months. Taiwan-based Giant Group is the world's largest bike manufacturer and announced it's making Boulder its U.S. headquarters. Reporting in Denver, I'm Keenan Dixon.
1: Hurricane Polo may cause strong waves, rip currents, flooding, and more beach erosion along the Southern California coast.
7: The Southland won't get a direct hit from Hurricane Polo, which is moving toward Mexico. But south-facing beaches could still see waves as high as 7 feet.

0: the next few days. A warning for dangerous beach conditions will be in effect until at least Wednesday. I'm Tammy Trujillo.
1: The powerful nor'easter hitting the East Coast has uncovered what may be the remains of a 19th century shipwreck on Nantucket's shore. Mark Mayfield has the story.
2: Wooden remnants were spotted on Saturday, and now the Nantucket Currents editor-in-chief believes they may be from the Warren Sawyer, a schooner that wrecked about 142 years ago. Similar pieces believed to be from the ship washed ashore in 2022. Museum officials say more investigation is needed to confirm the wreck's identity.
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5: For Sheboygan, Indian River, and the Straits of Mackinac, mostly clear tonight, low around 44. Tomorrow morning, patchy dense fog, mostly sunny and high of 75. Showers Wednesday, high 71. Showers Thursday, high 70. That's your forecast. I'm Tim O'Brien.
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0: Big Country Gold, proud to call Sheboygan home.
1: It's a concerning trend for police. In less than a year, five people have been killed from apparent attacks along the Lansing River Trail. And the latest is 70-year-old Dennis Dunbeck. Lansing State Journal reports he was found near the Kalamazoo Street Bridge on July 9th. He was homeless and died with severe brain swelling and four or five spinal fractures. He died just a few days after another homeless man, Robert Smith, was found to also have severe head trauma. Meanwhile, Lansing police say they're looking into whether any of these five deaths are connected, as they all appear to be homicides. Ryan Recker for the Michigan News Network.
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1: USA Radio News, I'm Ron Warner. U.S. Ambassador to China David Perdue confirms President Trump raised the possibility of selling weapons to China during his recent meeting with President Xi Jinping. Mark Mayfield has more.
2: Perdue made the comments Sunday on Fox News, saying Trump asked Xi if China would like to buy U.S. arms. The remarks come as the two countries continue to compete over trade, technology, and Taiwan. Trump and Xi are expected to meet again in November at the Asia-Pacific Economic Cooperation Summit, followed by another meeting in December at the G20 Summit in Miami. Their latest meeting ended Friday after Xi's three-day state visit to Washington.
1: Coming up in the business week ahead, jobs data. Tammy Trujillo reports.
3: We'll get the job openings and labor turnover survey on Tuesday, followed by ADP's monthly hiring survey on Wednesday. Weekly jobless claims are due Thursday, and the big headline story of the week, the monthly jobs report, will be released by the Labor Department on Friday. Most analysts estimate the economy added about 83,000 new non-farm payroll jobs in September. That's down from the 162,000 seen the month before. The unemployment rate is forecast to stay the same at 4.1%.
1: The Trump administration is working to close a visa loophole that allows some Chinese nationals to travel to U.S. territories for short stays. Border czar Tom Homan says officials are targeting birth tourism, while Secretary of State Marco Rubio announced new visa restrictions on people involved in commercial birth tourism networks. The average gas price in Los Angeles County is approaching an all-time high.
4: Today it's up 1 cent from Sunday to $6.41 per gallon. The record is $6.49 set on October 5th, 2022. The average has risen for 41 consecutive days by more than 75 cents. It's up about 20 cents in the past week and about 70 cents in the past month. The increase has been sharper since the start of the Iran war at the end of February. I'm Daniel Martindale.
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1: Mike Waltz is defending President Trump's rejection of Iran's proposal to reopen the Strait of Hormuz. Appearing on CNN's State of the Union, the U.S. ambassador to the United Nations said Iran wanted too much, including relief from sanctions and access to billions in frozen assets.
7: They were asking for everything up front with a promise that they would then talk. And I'll remind everyone, once we got to the MOU from just a few months ago, the Iranians immediately violated it.
1: Waltz added that the president is just not confident that the Iranians are coming in good faith and will truly negotiate the end of their nuclear program. Trump told reporters on the White House lawn Saturday that, quote, they want to make a deal where they open the Strait of Hormuz because they're losing so badly.

0: Broadway hopes to hit a home run with this revival.
1: You gotta have heart.
2: As Major League Baseball heads into the postseason, a revival of Damn Yankees is stepping to the plate. The show, in partnership with Major League Baseball and MLB Studios, a first for theater and a major sports league. Tony and Emmy winner Neil Patrick Harris will star as Applegate alongside Emmy winner Julianne Hough, as Lola Austin Scott will play young Joe. Damn Yankees will begin previews at the Marquis Theater on March 24th, just in time for the Yankees season opener the following day. The play will officially open on April 20th. In New York, I'm Daria Albinger.
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5: For the Straits of Mackinac, Indian River, and Sheboygan, mostly clear tonight, low 44. Patchy dense fog in the morning tomorrow, mostly sunny, high 75. Showers Wednesday, high 71.
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I've lost count of the hours, and I've lost track of the days. In fact, I've lost just about everything since you went away. Everything that is, except the memories you left me. And that's one thing that no one can mar. I don't know who you're with. 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My only hope is that someday you might hear this song, and you'll know that I wrote it especially for you. And I love you wherever you are.

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And I haven't been able to put out one little flicker, not even with all of these tears. 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And I want you to know

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2: They were asking for everything up front with a promise that they would then talk. And I'll remind everyone, once we got to the MOU from just a few months ago, the Iranians immediately violated it.
1: Iran's latest proposal calls for the reopening of the Strait of Hormuz within 7 days and restarting negotiations to end the war. Tehran wants the United States to lift the naval blockade and ease sanctions. President Trump rejected that proposal while negotiations through regional mediators continue. President Trump says he surprised 5 men arrested on suspicion of terrorism near a U.S.-used airbase in Britain were released on bail. The men remained under investigation over a suspected plot near RAF Fairford.
3: I will tell you, I would have said, don't let them have bail, cashless bail.
1: Trump says he knows whether Iran was involved, but will not disclose that answer. British police say no conclusions have been reached. Rapper Nicki Minaj is urging young Americans to vote Republican in the 2026 midterms while reaffirming her support for President Trump.
4: He brings this candid, unedited vibe to the White House that we've never before seen, and it's refreshing.
1: During an interview with Laura Trump on Fox News, Minaj says she believes Trump is authentic and has made it her mission to support him. A new flu vaccination offers more protection for people over 50.
5: The new vaccine uses the same technology that created the vaccines for COVID-19. UW Medicine doctors say it's 30% more effective than the standard vaccine. That's especially important for people older than 50 because their bodies don't create as many antibodies. The new vaccine is called M-Fluciva. It's carried at most CVS and Walgreens pharmacies. I'm Brad Ford.
1: Wall Street closed lower.
6: 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The S&P fell by 59 and the NASDAQ dropped 248. I'm Lizzie Radabali.
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